Democratic Committee are sponsoring the Vermont Democratic Gubernatorial Candidates Forum, which will feature the Democratic primary candidates for governor, Amanda Janew and Allie Richards. There will be a question and answer segment at the end of the forum. Light refreshments will be available. The primary is August 11th, and this forum may be one of your last in-person chances to hear these two candidates talk about their platforms and plans for Vermont if elected. The Gubernatorial Candidates Forum will be held at the Old Labor Hall in Barrie from 6 to 7:30 on Monday, July 20th. For more information, go to montpelierindivisible.org/events. All right. All right. So, we listened to The Orb and Mouse on Mars, some other electronica, Future Sound of London. We're going to dive back into some 90s electronica here as we continue our journey through the late 90s. Just about to hop into 1997 with the Chemical Brothers. This is Piku from Dig Your Own Hole. On the Spiral Galaxy.

This is The Orb with Bedouin from their Orb Bolivian album from 1997. The Orb out of London. Daft Punk before that, also from 1997. From their debut Homework album, that was Indio Silver Club. Daft Punk from Paris and from Manchester, England before that, we heard The Chemical Brothers with Piku from Dig Your Own Hole, 1997. Got a couple more tracks from 1997 coming your way. Here with Bardo Pond up in a moment. Tommy Gunn Angel from their Lapsed album. On the What Happened in the 90s Part 2 show of the Spiral Galaxy. Hope you're enjoying it. I'm here every Friday night from 7 till 9 p.m. Usually play a lot of new stuff. Tonight, we're doing The Spirit of the 90s. Here's Bardo Pond.

the Boredoms here on the Spiral Galaxy. That was Super R from the Super AE album, 1998. Boredoms, one of the most revolutionary bands ever out of Tokyo. From 1997, before that, Man or Astro Man from the Eviac album. That track was Interstellar Hard Drive. Little play on the Pink Floyd Interstellar Overdrive song from their first album. Man or Astro Man from Auburn, Alabama. From Philadelphia before that, we heard Bardo Pond with Tommy Gun Angel from the Lapsed album. Also 1997, we're making our way through the second half of the decade of the 1990s for the What Happened in the 1990s Part 2 show of the Spiral Galaxy. Speaking of revolutionary band, certainly revolutionary when I first listened to this record back in 1998. This is Circle from Finland with Karhun Hansa. Oh, Heather, I meant to mention we saw Man or Astro Man on that tour at Area 51. All right, got about 25 minutes left. It's about 8:35 before the top of the hour, and Kingtone and the Meltdown at 9 o'clock. Still got two more years to get through, 1998 and 1999. Lots of fun stuff coming up on this special edition of the Spiral Galaxy.

DJ Chepi Saba here on the Spiral Galaxy from 1999, Sri Durga out of San Francisco. This was Ganga Dev. Before that, we heard Boards of Canada with An Eagle in Your Mind from the Music Has the Right to Children album, 1998. And from Finland, before that, we heard Circle from the Pori album, 1998. Hey, one more track. I've got a track from Rovo lined up for you. Horses from the Imago album, 1999, out of Tokyo. So much happened in the 90s. We've wrapped it up. We've almost wrapped it up. Put a bow on it. Stay tuned for Kingtone at the top of the hour here in a few minutes. Always a great way to keep your Friday night going. Thanks as always for listening. Take care. I'll be back next Friday, 7 to 9 p.m. Spiral Galaxy.

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1: 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King Tone stepping into the studio. 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Here it is. 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

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I'm gonna pick up the pace. I'm gonna run another double. Only two for the night.

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Almost to the bottom. 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I'm going to get a double on the turn.

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I was saying the news before that we're moving. 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

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Deep on the track. Get so deep on the track. Deep on the track. 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Deep on the track. Get so deep on the track. Deep on the track. Get so deep on the track. Deep on the track. 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

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Deep on the track. Get so deep on the track. 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DJ Shadow. 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

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We got hour two of the meltdown, Central Vermont Community Radio, King Tull running things tonight till 11. I'm going to try to pick up the pace this last hour, see how I do.

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Where else? Boom, let's get some. Get you some.

Oh yes, partner. I got those big fat beats. Hitting that Psycho Alpha Disco Beta. Who got it? Who got the spark?

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CVCR will be moving off the Creative Campus by March 1st, 2027. This wasn't our decision, but we're ready for what comes next. So CVCR is on the move. You heard it. Now back to the Funk Bananas. There's some real rhythm business going on.

Hopping off those fat beats. Hopping into some international battle music. Break battles. You know what I mean.

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International Battle of the Year 2008. It's the B-Boy Elements. S1. Just past 10 and a half. King Tone. WGDR Plainfield. WGDH Hardwick. Where's Hardwick? I got a half hour to go, coming fresh out the box. Life is a trip. Good to go. Good to go. The Meltdown Friday night. Good to go. Good to go. Shout out to my man 2AM if he's listening. Good to go. What up, my man? Good to go. Good to go. Good to go. Good to go. Good to go. Good to go. Good to go. Good to go. Good to go.

homeboy. Let's clean up this floor wax. I'm going to get into some rough technique. Check this.

Yeah, man, that's nuts. Freshly Baked Remix. The Mad Dr. X. Here's the Meltdown. 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

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I'm your host, Tina Cisco. Let's ride.

0: 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I hope that you enjoyed that last song by Rick James, Give It To Me Baby. Coming up next, we have No Diggity by Blackstreet.
1: Yo, Trey, drop the verse.

0: like it. 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Yeah. Black Street Productions. We out, we out, ride. We out, we out.
1: Yo, remember back on the Bully when cats used to harmonize like.

That was Just In Case by Jaheim. Thank you for riding with us on the R&B Love Train. 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Keep riding. Coming up next, we have Purple Rain by Prince. 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

0: is such a crazy feeling, though. I don't want to get too attached, but I feel like I already am. My mind's telling me one thing, but I guess I should listen to my heart.
1: You are cruising to Slow Jams with Tina Cisco. 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

keep making.

That was Bev Viv DeVoe, When Would I See You Again? Coming up on Cruise It to Slow Jams, we have Escape, Who Can I Run To?

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Coming up next, you're cruising to Johnny Gill, Mine, Mine, Mine.

That was Isley Brothers, Between the Sheets. You're cruising to Slow Jams with Tina Cisco. Thank you for riding with us. 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

Disco a la Maxine Nightingale. I've been looking up something about Tommy Fassenda, Eugene Thomas Fassenda, and I'll tell you a little bit more about him in just a moment, but I found out he very, very early on, in 1957, he was given the name, nickname Bubba. Bubba? Well, he and another guy were the Clapper Boys because of their hand clap style during live shows. He was part of Gene Vincent's Blue Caps. Let me give you a little taste of Gene Vincent's Blue Caps. Well.

And here's what got us started on this whole crazy thing in the first place. I was looking up something about Tommy Fassenda. We have his song coming up. Eugene Tommy Fassenda. Yeah, he's from Virginia. He joined Gene Vincent's Blue Caps in 1957. You just heard a record he was on. He had cut a record on his own, but it didn't go anywhere except in the trash barrel. So he went to New York City, and he found a different producer with a different record company, and the guy said, "Can you record a novelty song?" Okay. The novelty song had him list names of high schools in his home state of Virginia. Well, next thing you know, Atlantic Records picked up this song, and it went national. And they had him record 28 different versions of the song, each one for a major city. And I've been kicking myself ever since, because years and years ago, I was going with a girl who lived just outside of Philadelphia, and we went to a flea market, and I saw a copy of their local version of this song. I should have bought it. I don't know why I didn't. I should have bought that. Oh, my gosh. I have the Boston version. That's cool. But we also have the national version of High School USA.

It's the Timeless Oldies Variety Show. You ever hear of the Outsiders? Sure. 1965 to 1970, this Cleveland-based band was active. They had three hit singles. They led, they became the new generation after Tom King's band, the Starfires. Tom King formed this group also. They were big in the Cleveland R&B and garage rock scene. Well, the Starfires were a local rhythm and blues group. They played at Cleveland clubs and high school events. In 1965, King added a vocal player, vocalist Sonny Girasi. Ah, Sonny Girasi! And when the group broke up, Sonny Girasi invited King into his next group, Climax, who did Precious and Few. Remember?

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She says she believes in Robin Hood and Brotherhood and colors of green and gray.

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I'll explain that one of these days. Baby Washington.

are off.

0: Vegas next with you on the Timeless Oldies Variety Show, Harlem, New York. That was the birthplace of the Crows, a rhythm and blues group. They got together in 1951. 3 years later, they had their one and only hit.
1: The

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1: Do you want to tell your joke?
0: Knock, knock.
1: Who's there?
0: Olive.
1: Olive who?
0: I love you. Thank you.
2: Well, we got a skeleton crew this week.
3: We're skeleton.
4: Yeah, and you thought I wasn't coming, and I was sitting there on some old page.
2: Well, I'm glad you
4: try again.
2: I'm glad you got in, Linda.
3: And I kept on asking you for naked pictures, and you're wondering why, what's going on here.
2: What? Now, Sherry is in Myrtle Beach, because she's going to celebrate her birthday on Monday. So she
3: My brother goes there sometimes.
2: Yeah, nice place. She and her friend have gone there, and Mark is doing the long trail.
3: Well, why is she going over there? You didn't say why.
2: Why? To celebrate her birthday.
3: There you go. Yeah. Go ahead. You're on deck.
2: Gee, thank you. Thank you so much. Oh, we've got a quick commercial to start us off this morning.
3: What?
4: Yes.
2: Yes.
3: What do you mean?
5: What is that musty smell?
2: KCIK, State of Oregon, WNUBFM, Northfield, WGDR, Plainfield, WGDH, Hartwood, 920, WON, The Apple, Brooklyn, New York, KRDF, Red Feather Lakes, KOWS, Occidental, California, KOWSLP, Santa Rosa, 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

0: think our new friend Gavin is going to like that.
1: Why?
0: Yeah.
2: Yeah.
0: Yeah. Just something that he might be into. Just got an idea.
1: What?
2: Okay.
0: Tea garden.
1: What are you doing? Are you stalking people again?
0: Again?
1: Again.
0: Again. It's like the old question.
1: I never heard that.
0: Have you stopped beating your wife yet?
2: You know? Yeah.
0: How do you answer a question
1: like that? I never heard
0: that.
1: I never heard that song, Dex.
0: Well, I'm not surprised. It only
2: went
0: up to number 20, Tea Garden and Van Winkle back in 1970.
1: Never heard it.
0: Pedro's going to appreciate that. I'll bet you.
2: Probably.
0: He's got a lot of great musical knowledge. And our new friend Sherry in Massachusetts, she's going to love that. Oh, we got a song for her coming up in a few minutes. Last week, the commercial was for Big Wheels. Big Wheels, the kids' ride-on toy.
2: Yeah.
0: Remember those?
2: My brother had them.
0: Yeah, Mark and Cindy and Pedro and I all got that. And Amadeus was the movie. And we heard from our new friend Gavin.
1: Yeah.
0: Who had a...
1: Yes. Well, that's his last name.
0: Oh, that's his last name?
1: Oh, well, okay. That's why I put that in parentheses. Dummy.
0: Oh, okay. I don't know. Okay, Mr. Gavin.
1: What's his first name? Did I put his first name?
0: I don't know his first name yet. Hey, Gavin, reach out to us. I want to know who you are and where you are.
1: I'll play for you.
0: Cindy, dummy. Pedro, and Gavin all knew Amadeus. And then you get the TV theme, Battlestar Galactica. Mark got it, and Cindy, and Pedro. And then you get to the music trivia. Elton John sang about where the dogs of society howl. You can't plant me in your penthouse. I'm going back to my plow. What was the song? Goodbye, Yellow Brick Road.
2: Oh, and I should have known that.
0: And Cindy, both Cindy's got it. And Ann got it. And Mark got it.
1: Say Cindy in Pennsylvania or she's going to quit.
0: Yeah, Cindy in Pennsylvania and Cindy in Massachusetts both got it.
1: Dummy.
0: And Ann got it. My
2: Ann.
0: My lovely bride of just over a year. And Mark got it. Oh, boy. And this is it.

0: Okay, and the mystery item from last week. Bert Lahr was in TV commercials for potato chip back in 1967. What is the brand? It was Lay's. And Seymour got it.
1: I did.
0: Yeah. Seymour and Ann got it. And Mark and Cindy and Pedro. And then you get to the
1: name. Wait a second.
0: Lay's. Lay's potato chips.
1: Yeah, but on the Amadeus, the guy's name is the fellow that sent us the message is Gavin.
0: It is his first name. Oh, cool.
1: It is.
0: Okay.
1: And he corrected me because I said the movie was from 1986.
0: And he said
1: 1984.
0: Yes. Ah.
1: Thank you,
0: Gavin. Gotta yes. be correct. They named that tune. Cindy in Massachusetts, and Cindy in Pennsylvania, and Mark, and Ann, and Linda, and Pedro all knew this was the Beach Boys' Help Me Rhonda.

0: Flagstaff and the Beach Boys.
1: Yay.
0: Yay. And I got one for you for this week. And this is going to be a little tough because you got to get the title just right. Okay, you ready? Ready for this one?
2: I want to have it.

0: That you did this one already.
1: Okay. Huh?
0: You did this one already, not long ago.
1: Did I do that?
0: Yep, a couple months ago.
2: Oh, I don't think so.
0: A couple months ago, yeah.
2: I don't think so.
1: Did I really do that?
0: A couple months ago, yes.
1: Oh, for goodness sake.
2: Honestly,
1: okay.
2: I don't remember.
1: All right, let's...
0: I do. Maybe you weren't here this week or
1: let's
0: something.
1: Let's try...
2: Maybe I wasn't.
1: Let's try this one then, okay?

0: Okay, I can tell you this much. It was out in 1964.
1: Oh, God, I know it.
2: I kind of know it, but I don't know it.
0: Yeah?
3: I do. I know it, but I got to find where to write it on this new thing.
0: Okay, Franz, if you think you know, what on earth? It's still playing. Stop already. If you think you know, do this.
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0: There we go. And for our new friend Sherry in Massachusetts, she suggested a song, and it's a great...
2: Sherry from Massachusetts?
0: Yes. She suggested a song last week, and I had never heard of this group. So let me tell you a little, very little about them. Ron Moody and the Centaurs, they got together in Richmond, Virginia in 64. Five middle school kids, not even high school. They played their first gigs like teen dances and frat parties and proms. Their very first gig netted them a huge amount of $14.
2: Oh.
0: Well,
2: they got ice cream.
0: And maybe ice cream.
3: Yeah, that's about all.
0: Their first song, their debut, is what you're about to hear. Within weeks of their first recording session, Columbia Records heard this and snapped it up immediately, and in 69 put it out on their prestigious Red label. Only the best go to the Red label. This is
2: cool. I belong there.
0: Mm-hmm. You've been on there?
2: Was that the song?
0: Yeah, that. Right. It's
2: not much to it.
0: Not much to it, is there?
2: I wouldn't give more than 14.
0: Ron Moody and the Centaurs.

0: that cool? And these kids were only in middle school.
1: What did they do then?
0: When they recorded that. That's really cool.
1: What did they do then?
0: Kept making records.
1: Huh?
0: They kept making
2: did
0: records.
2: They?
0: Yeah.
1: Did they?
0: Sure.
1: Did
0: they? Mm-hmm. They were a regional hit.
2: Good.
0: Yeah. This is the Timeless Oldies Variety Show, and we got a little test for you here. Little Debbie Snack Cakes. Was Little Debbie named after Debbie Reynolds, Debbie Boone, or the inventor's granddaughter?
1: Inventor's granddaughter, I don't know.
2: Inventor's granddaughter.
0: That's what you think?
2: Yep.
0: Okay. I'll let you know if you're right.
1: Next week.
0: Okay, so that's that's the mystery item for this week. And and we'll have music trivia for you in just a little while also.
1: Can you name the three again?
0: Yes. Little Debbie Snack Cakes. Was Little Debbie named after Debbie Reynolds, Debbie Boone, or the inventor's granddaughter?
1: I give up.
0: By the way, Linda got the name that tune. Got to get a louder ding than that. There we go. Okay, we could do that. I've got a song here from Rob Getz in Iowa. Rob Getz. And please don't take offense. This is really not an offensive song if you listen to the lyrics, okay?
1: Here you go.
0: This is a former NBC staff announcer. Frank Gallup.
1: I know this.
3: He was short and fat and rode out of the West with a Mogan David on his silver vest. He was mean and nasty right clear through, which was kind of weird because he was yellow too. They called him Irving. Big Irving. Big short Irving. Big short fat Irving. The 142nd fastest gun in the West. He came from the old bar mitzvah spread with a 10-gallon yarmulke on his head. He always followed his mother's wishes. Even on the range, he used two sets of dishes. Irving. Big fat Irving. Big sissy Irving. The 142nd fastest gun in the West. Irving. 141 could draw faster than he, but Irving was looking for 143. Walked in a Saul saloon like a man insane and ordered three fingers of 2 cents plain. Irving. Big fat Irving. Big sport Irving. The 142nd fastest gun in the West. Irving. James Boys was coming on a train at first sun, and the town said, Irving, we need your gun. Well, that train pulled in at the break of dawn. Irving's gun was there, but Irving was gone. Irving. Big fat Irving. Big help Irving. The 142nd fastest gun in the West. Finally, Irving got 3 slugs in the belly. It was right outside the Frontier Deli. He was sitting there twirling his gun around, and Butterfingers Irving gunned himself down. Irving. Big fat Irving. Big dum-dum Irving. Big dum-dum dead Irving. The 142nd fastest gun in the West.
1: I used to have this song when I was young.
0: I still got a copy of it.
1: We used to
2: never heard that. It's hilarious.
0: Oh, isn't it? Oh my gosh, that guy was so funny. Yeah.
1: So who was that song from?
0: That was, oh goodness. Oh, that was from Rob Getz.
1: Oh, yes. Okay, there was one song. Was that Beforehand, Cindy?
0: Is what about who?
1: You said Cheryl from Massachusetts.
0: I was wrong. I was wrong. It's Cindy. I had it written wrong here.
1: And we're really bad with names today.
0: Oh, gee. I guess.
1: Cooper.
0: Yeah.
1: Anyway, so that was somebody else.
0: That was somebody else.
1: Okay.
0: Okay, so, how about a commercial?
1: Okay.
0: Ready to identify this?
4: And to me, are always fresh. We make them at least twice every day. Time to make them. Not a few kinds, like supermarket. No, that's time to the 52 variety. Time to make. Up to 52 varieties fresh day and night. No supermarket can say that.
0: Oh, boy.
1: That was an easy one.
0: Oh, yeah. Maybe for you.
2: 52 varieties?
0: 52
1: varieties. You know, I've never been in there and seen 52 varieties at all. I've seen maybe 20.
0: Huh.
1: Nobody
2: well,
1: knows?
2: I don't know that one.
1: Know.
2: I don't know that.
1: Did I give you a hint? I don't know if you need a hint. Too easy.
0: I don't know. They bleeped it out so many times.
1: Yeah, the name of the store.
0: Yep. Of course. The name of the store?
1: Yeah, but what is he doing? What is he waking up early in the morning for?
5: To get the donuts.
0: Hang on. I've got an idea.
1: What did you say?
5: To get them cooking.
2: He's looking at something.
1: Get what cooking?
5: What they're going there
1: did you
5: early
1: say,
5: for.
1: Did you say what it was?
5: Did I?
2: No, she didn't.
5: No.
0: No.
1: I think I heard the word.
0: No.
2: No, she didn't.
0: No.
1: The dirty word.
2: She said they were cooking them, cooking them or something.
1: I want some.
0: I just
1: she's
0: sent
1: a good,
0: you.
1: She's a good baker. Oh, my goodness.
0: Oh, yeah. My goodness.
1: I want more. I'll give you $3.
0: Okay. First of all, look at your text messages.
1: And Dex got it right.
0: Oh, good. All righty.
1: How'd you do that?
0: I don't know. Process of deduction.
1: Yes.
0: Well, when he said 52 varieties, I'm thinking, okay, what could that be? So, yeah, good. Let us know if you know, friends. Timeless
1: yes.
0: Oldies Variety Show or timelessoldies@aol.com. Oh,
1: yes.
0: Okay. Timeless Oldies Variety Show is the easiest one. You can send a message from there. We got Steve Speedles for you.
2: Yay, Steve.
0: Come, Steve.

Got to Get You Into My Life by Paul McCartney, first released on Revolver in 1966. This song pays homage to the Motown sound with amazing brass instrumentation and lyrics that seem to suggest a psychedelic experience. It's been said Got to Get You Into My Life has more Haight Ashbury and radiated peace in a hippie vein. The brass section was on May 18th of 1966 and marked the first time that the Beatles had used a horn section. This song is kind of a Glenn Miller and Chicago Transit Authority feeling. An amazing song all around, truly. Requested by my lifetime pal Ricky of Rose Valley, Pennsylvania, for you from the Timeless Oldies Variety Show Studios, we are proud to present Got to Get You Into My Life by The Beatles.

0: Back in 66. Wow.
1: Yeah.
0: Hey, Steve, thank you. Thank you
2: thank
0: for that.
2: Thank you, Steve.
0: Oh, we just heard from Gavin, yes. Said, love your show. Hey, thank you.
3: Thank you.
0: Thank you, Gavin.
2: Yay.
0: Oh, my gosh, that means Gavin. So much.
2: Yes, it does.
0: It certainly does. And we have another new listener. We want to welcome Betty Hopkins.
2: Yep. Hi, Betty.
3: Hey, Betty.
0: Betty.

0: that famous false envy where it fades out and then comes right back in again.
1: Oh, boy. Yeah.
0: That is so cool. Hey, thank you, Betty.
1: I wonder if that was supposed to happen.
0: Yes, that was intentional.
1: Huh. Yep. Wow.
0: Yeah, that was completely intentional.
2: Huh.
0: Wow. That was really cool, too.
2: Hey, well, I see Betty Hopkins, but I don't see where she's from.
0: No, I don't either. Hey, Betty, where are you from?
2: I mean, I found her page, but it sounds like I'm stalking.
0: Well, how dare you?
2: How dare I?
0: How dare you?
2: Jealous.
0: Got a music trivia for you.
2: Oh, dear.
0: The lyrics say, I found a new place to dwell. It's down at the end of Lonely Street. What's the song?
1: Oh, I know that one.
0: You know that
1: one. I know that one.
0: You know that one. By the way, Anne got the name of that tune, and she got the commercial.
3: I got it on 3 tries.
0: That's all right. You got it.
2: What did you get?
0: Yeah, she just got the music trivia, too.
3: Oh, yeah.

0: Wait a minute, wait a minute. I'm trying to keep up here with you people.
1: I'm trying to keep up with her.
0: What did Ann get? She got the Duncan.
1: She got the Name That Tune, she got the commercial, and now she just got the music trivia. Outstanding. Huh. Outstanding.
0: And did Linda get it?
1: I haven't seen anything yet.
2: Oh. Well,
1: meanwhile,
2: it should be there. Oh.
0: And what was the other one that she got? Name That Tune?
1: Name That Tune.
0: Boy, oh boy.
1: Exactly.
3: One of these days I'm going to learn how to spell.
1: Okay, and we have a song for Cindy in Pennsylvania.
4: Hi, Cindy.
5: Hi, Cindy.
2: Hi, Cindy. How are you doing?
1: Hi, Cindy. This is a 1969 number 7, The Fifth Dimension. You ever see him in concert?
0: No.
1: Yeah, I have.
2: Oh, I wanted to. I always wanted to.
0: Must have been good. Yeah,

0: That is a groovy song.
1: That's good. Yeah.
0: It's the Timeless Oldies Variety Show. Hi, George.
1: Yes.
0: And my wife and I have, we've received an Emmy.
1: You received an Emmy?
0: Yeah.
1: For what?
0: Well, when I married her.
2: Oh, no, he meant enema.
0: No.
1: No.
0: Is that
1: no,
0: an out of your name?
1: No.
0: No, we got an Emmy. We got an Emmy.
1: Yes.
0: That's one of Anne's daughter's names, Emmy. So when I married her, I got an Emmy.
1: You got an Emmy. Yay.
0: Oh, my goodness. What have we got here? We got a movie.
3: Oh, boy. Who knows what picture he'll play?
0: The only thing we know about this is it came out in 1958, right, Seymour? Right, Seymour? That's what it says, 1958. Let's see what this is.
4: Ladies and gentlemen, it's all here. All the wonderful fun of the best love play of our day that rocketed a new personality to stardom. Andy Griffith in his famous role of Private Will Stockdale.
5: How do you like girls?
6: I don't like just any girls. I mean, there's this one old girl back home that ain't got hair no longer than a hound dog's.
5: I don't mean any specific girl. I just mean, girls in general, you know. women. And sex.
4: This is the barracks. That kindly, soft-spoken gentleman at the far end is the sergeant in charge.
7: I am here to help you during these first difficult days of military service.
4: You never heard of a sergeant like this? Well, you've never seen a picture like this.
0: Okay, I think I know. No, I don't. Anne has a guess. I don't think it's right, but Seymour, you tell me if mine is right, and then we'll know.
1: Have we lost Seymour?
0: Where'd he go?
1: We can't hear him.
0: Mr. Excitement, you're muted.
2: Oh, he muted me. That's muted me.
0: No.
2: Not right.
1: Why would Jack do that?
2: Because I was cursing.
0: Oh, again? I think I got it. Did I get it, sir?
2: You did.
0: All right. And by the way, Linda got the music trivia. All righty. And in just a couple of moments, we're going to have a TV theme. But meanwhile...
1: Oh, boy.
0: Meanwhile, we have a Pedro song. You've heard of...
1: Pedro!
0: Yeah, you've heard of Sean Cassidy.
1: Yes.
0: This is he. Well,

0: hanging out David Cassidy. That's his younger brother, Sean.
1: Huh.
0: And they were both teen heartbeats, heartbreakers, heartthrobs, something like that.
1: Yes.
0: Yeah, had one heart of those. In it. Something like that.
2: They were both at one time on Tiger Beat Magazine's front cover. So there.
1: There what?
0: Tiger Beat Magazine.
1: Tiger Beat?
0: Yeah.
3: Also a

0: That's good. Andy, keep those requests coming.
1: We had the little extra week we had, so we have Carolyn's song.
0: Mm-hmm. Yep. And
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3: Have you heard of the idea of collective care? 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
1: Willie Dixon said, "The blues is the roots, the rest is the fruits." B.B. King said, "The blues is the mother of American music." And Muddy Waters said, "The blues had a baby and they named it rock and roll." 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

Move along, says Sergeant O'Reilly. You can't be staying here. You fellas know the law. You've got to keep the sidewalk clear. Don't make me tell you twice, says he, as he cracks me on the head. Get you down to St. Michael's now. It's there you'll find a bed. But St. Michael's was full up tonight, and it was getting dark. So like we'd done a thousand times, we headed for the park. And don't you know there was O'Reilly, and this was to be our lot. We rolled us down to county for three squares and a cot. The word was out this morning, by noon it's all over the street. O'Reilly has been sacked, he's no longer on the beat. They found him drunk and passed out in the back seat of his car. They've taken away his pension, but he never turned in his star. The mayor's cracking down these days, arresting us left and right. To the mental home or off to jail, they'll keep us out of sight. So the sidewalks will be open and the conscience will be clear. So we head out at St. Michael's for the last month of the year. Christmas morning at St. Michael's was a little low on cheer. The whole place smelled like we did, and we all stank of beer. They had a scrawny Christmas tree set up in the coffee bar, and at the top

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0: Hi, this is Steve Summers, and this week on the Oldies Time Machine, the Doo-Wopper showcases a group from South Beach, Staten Island, New York, and their only hit. The instrumental nugget is a rare one from a group called The Flips, and it was not played on too many radio stations. However, it was played in Trenton, New Jersey. And our survey song is from a duo known as Dale and Grace, the B-side of the record, and many radio stations overlooked it, but it did well at CKOC 1150, Hamilton, Ontario, Canada.
1: Now it's time to check in with the Mid-Ohio studios. I think I hear something. Wyatt, Wyatt, come in, come in.
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3: For the Motown memory, Mary Wells has one of Motown's earliest hits and shows off her songwriting abilities at the same time. 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
0: Thanks, Wyatt. And now Wyatt and I are ready to take the escalator up to the space shuttle and get ready for the launch.
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But I wanna know for sure. So come on and hold me tight.

Ooh, yeah, Wild Thing. The Trogs being played at WMEX Boston, July 17th, 1966. And then we went all the way back to 1958 for a song being played on radio stations, a novelty song that certainly captured my attention. In fact, there were two big hits, two big novelty songs on the charts in July 1958. David Seville with his Witch Doctor, and we heard Sheb Woolley with a Purple People Eater. Which one did you like best? They were both pretty good hits. Pasco, Tennessee and Kabul, Missouri, you're in orbit with the Oldies Time Machine. Our website is oldiestimemachine.com. Well, July 17th, 1966, at WMEX Boston, the radio station was playing two songs by the Mamas and Papas, but one of the songs hadn't even been released. How was that possible? Details coming up at first, July 15th, 1965, at WMCA New York, renowned American blues and soul singer Little Milton.

Little Milton ask, who's cheating who? Well, July 17th, 1966 at WMEX Boston, the radio station was playing two songs by the Mamas and Papas, but one of the songs had not been released, at least not as a single. WMEX was playing two songs by the Mamas and Papas in July 66, I Saw Her Again, which became a top five hit, and they were playing a song that hadn't been released, and it would not be released as a single until 2 years later, and peaking at number 76. And it appeared on an album by the Mamas and Papas titled If You Can Believe Your Eyes and Ears. It was a remake of Bobby Freeman's hit, and also one that was covered by the Beach Boys. WMEX liked it enough to play the album cut 2 years before being released as a single. Do You Want It?

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1: back.
2: Yes, indeed. Taking you back to July 1965, WMCA New York was playing the original version of The Way of Love, and it was done by Kathy Kirby. And she was noted as being the golden girl of British pop.

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1: Thank you very much, Todd. We've got the Motown Memory coming up with Wyatt in just a couple of minutes here on the Oldies Time Machine. Right now, Eddie Hodges, his version of New Orleans.

0: Here's this week's Motown Memory on the Oldies Time Machine with Wyatt Cushing.
1: Wyatt Cushing with you to host the Motown Memory. In 1960, Mary Wells, then just 17 years of age, was a nightclub singer struggling to make ends meet in Detroit. She aspired to be a songwriter as well, so she wrote a song for fellow Detroiter and R&B singer Jackie Wilson. While attempting to deliver the song to Wilson, she saw Berry Gordy and asked him to give Wilson her song. But Gordy, having severed ties with Wilson's manager to form Motown, asked Wells to sing it herself for Motown. Mary recorded the song in her version of Jackie Wilson's style. Reports claim that the teen had to record the song 26 times before Gordy had a version he approved for release. What song am I talking about? Well, it's Bye Bye Baby, which is this week's Motown Memory.
2: Well,

0: sometimes disc jockeys get too smart for their own good. Thankfully, Steve Summers is in no immediate danger.
1: Hey, this is Russell from Keene, New Hampshire. Here's another great oldie that's been missing in action.
2: July 17th, 1963, at WMCA, New York, a gal by the name of Barbara Chandler, and It Hurts to Be 16. It bubbled under the Hot 100.

0: That one's always been a favorite of mine. Yeah, I found it down in the boondocks. Billy Joe Royal, being played in July 1965 at radio stations around the country, including WNDR, Syracuse, New York. Well, we've gotten to the half point of the program right now. The Oldies Time Machine is heard on great community radio stations like WRFC, Rochester, New York, KIDE, Hoopa Valley, California, WTYM, Time 102.9, Zephyr Hills, Florida, KZ88, Kabul, Missouri, WPPM, Philadelphia, Pennsylvania, WHPW, Harpswell, Maine, KHOI, Story City, Ames, Iowa, KKRN, Round Mountain, California, and Wool FM, Bellows Falls, Vermont.
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2: There was a doo-wop song released in 1958 which became a one-hit wonder, co-written by one of the band members, Vito Pacone. The song's lyrics were adapted from a nursery rhyme. The song is known for its high note harmonies and allegedly being played on the radio over a million times. Although it reached number one, it was their only hit, making them a one-hit wonder. Hailing from South Beach, Staten Island, New York, here are the Elegants and Little Star, this week's doo-wopper.
3: Where?

I've got the instrumental nugget coming up shortly, but first, July 1964 at WKBR Manchester, they were playing a pick hit by Jimmy Nicole. It's called Humpty Dumpty. So who was Jimmy? He was an English drummer. He replaced Ringo Starr during the Beatles' 1964 world tour. Humpty Dumpty was released after Jimmy's short stint with the Beatles and his temporary fame. But the single was not a commercial success. But however, WKBR and KLIF Dallas played it.

0: instrumental nugget of the week on the Oldies Time Machine with Steve Summers.
1: The Flips were an American rock and roll group that released a high-energy, twist-inspired version of a 1911 ragtime standard in late 1961, early 1962. The group was associated with Era Records, a label based in Hollywood, California. While this song was not heavily played on radio stations here in the States, it did receive several weeks of airplay at WAAT, Trenton, New Jersey. Here's The Flips with Oh, You Beautiful Doll, this week's instrumental nugget.

Well, I found myself with a couple of minutes to spare, so we're going to do a little wishing and we're going to do a little hoping. Dionne Warwick on the charts at WMCA New York in July 1964. I got the survey song coming up.

0: I've seen you around, little girl. Who are you, little girl?
1: This is Emma Mazzola from Belleville, Ohio. Mr. Summers, can you please put some Elvis on now?
0: Can you wait a minute? Wyatt will be coming around in a few minutes.
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3: Here's how the duo known as Dale and Grace first formed. Dale was working in a bar in Faraday, Louisiana, when he was approached by record producer Sam Montell, owner of Montell Records in Baton Rouge, about teaming up with a female singer, Grace Burchard. Both had been singing in area bistros for several years. When they got together in the recording studio, everything just clicked. Enough to give the duo two big hits, I'm Leaving It Up to You and Stop and Think It Over. But that doesn't mean that radio stations didn't play some of their other records. There was one song that was a B-side of a record that bubbled under the Hot 100 that a few radio stations were playing, including WHBQ Memphis and a radio station that served the Toronto area, CKOC 1150 Hamilton, where the song received its most favorable recognition. On August 7th, 1964, the number 32 song at CKOC 1150 Hamilton was by Dale and Grace, What's Happening to Me?

0: Ladies and gentlemen, Elvis has not left the building. Time for the Elvis moment on the Oldies Time Machine.
1: Hi, Wyatt Cushing back with you for the Elvis moment. The album Love Letters from Elvis was made up of leftovers from Elvis's marathon June 1970 recording sessions in Nashville. Most of the other 35 songs recorded during those sessions had been used in Elvis's 1970 albums, but RCA wanted to squeeze out a third album from the sessions and had producer Felton Jarvis mix, overdub, and compile the remaining songs. Written by Jeff Stevens, Alan Blakely, and Ken Howard, the song Heart of Rome was one of three songs from this album released as singles. Placed on the B-side of the non-album track I'm Leavin', it was released in August of 71 and reached number 23 in the UK, 83 in Australia, but only reached modest chart success in the US. Still, many Elvis fans later came to regard it as an underrated gem from his 1970 Nashville recordings. Producer Felton Jarvis reportedly believed Heart of Rome could become another big Elvis hit in the style of his earlier Italian-flavored songs like It's Now or Never and Surrender. Outtakes from the recording session show Elvis relaxing and clowning around in the studio despite the song's dramatic mood. So we'll set the Wayback Time Machine now to a bit before dawn of June 7, 1970 at RCA's Studio B in Nashville to hear Heart of Rome right here on the Oldies Time Machine.

Well, we're just about out of time, and what I'm going to do now is play one of my rare selections. This one is so rare, it's raw. I found this one, but it did well at WHK Kansas City, number 9, yeah, top 10 in Kansas City. The group called The Blue Diamonds and Ramona. See you next week, right here on the Oldies Time Machine.

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0: Do not worry, 'cause I'm sitting on top of the world. 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
0: And welcome everybody to the beautiful and historic Scottish Rite Concert Hall here in our hometown of Lexington, Kentucky. We're broadcasting all over the world from Australia to Ireland, New Zealand to New York, Yuma, Arizona to the Yukon, across Canada. We're celebrating this amazing world of front porch music. Folk and blues and bluegrass, country, Celtic, jazz, everything that you can imagine, because we love it all. Music is like this delightful musical rainbow, and it is always celebrated here on the Wood Songs broadcast. You don't have to be famous to be on Wood Songs. You just have to be very, very good. And we are doing something really unique. We've got one band for the entire broadcast, but we're celebrating something really special. And I want to start it off with a piece of history, because music and the military

and soldiers and war and fighting and calming down. It's all wrapped up together through history. Through history, from back in the Greeks and the Romans, everything. Music was always a very, very important part to all of that. In World War II, something really unique happened. They decided that a certain German-owned company in New York had to stop making their music instruments. They wanted them to make coffins instead. And after a few months, they said, that's not a cool thing to do. And so they let them start making their music instruments again, but in a certain way. They made something called a victory piano. And what they would do with it during World War II is they would load these special-made pianos into airplanes, and they would fly over the battlefields of Europe and Asia and parachute down hundreds and hundreds and hundreds, over 2,500 of these pianos, so that the soldiers in the battlefield would have something to play on, something to perform on, something that was musical and artistic, and something that would soothe them and make them feel better. Music was viewed that important, and we want to congratulate the Steinway Company and those great pianos that they did back then. And that's what we're celebrating tonight. Tonight we have a special guest, the Navy Band Great Lakes Jazz Combo, for the entire hour. We're going to talk to them about the music of the Navy and how important it is, and they're going to introduce themselves with a great song called After You're Gone. It is the Navy Band Great Lakes Jazz Combo on the Wood Songs Old Time Radio Hour.

0: Great song made popular by Benny Goodman, among others. It is the Navy Band Great Lakes Jazz Combo. Some props to musician third class Enrique Chavez Herrera on drums. Buddy Rich Jr. pounding those skins. Let's also say hi to chief musician Colin Greggs. How you doing, Colin?
1: Hey, doing great.
0: So let's talk about the formation of musicians in the Navy. How does this happen? I mean, do people enlist to become a sax player?
1: So sax players enlist to become Navy musicians.
0: Is that how that works? So what is the process to put, how do they put a band together? Because there's several. It's not just you guys. There's several that, and they travel around.
1: Yes, there's 9 bands throughout the world, from Japan to Naples, Italy. And so we've been having these bands staffed for years now, and we just kind of have openings available for specific instruments. And we put the word out, people come in audition, and if they meet the criteria for what we're looking for, we accept them, and they talk to a recruiter at that point. They go through basic training, naval basic training.
0: Basic training for a musician.
1: For being a U.S. Navy sailor.
0: Navy, right.
1: Yep. So same as everybody else.
0: Right.
1: And then they go to training for being a Navy musician at Little Creek, Virginia.
0: And so here you are with a guitar. When did you start playing the guitar?
1: About when I was 12 or 13.
0: So you brought that skill with you.
1: Yes.
0: And is it what we're hearing tonight is the decidedly jazz sound, which is really, that's kind of cool. You don't get to hear that very much. You know, it's fun. You're about to play your rendition of a very famous song that was started in 1907, right? Yeah. It's a very, very old song. Gene Kelly and Frank Sinatra used it in a movie, right? It was part of a major motion picture that became very, very popular. And this is sort of the theme song of the Navy. Is that fair to say?
1: Yes, it is our service song.
0: It's your service song.
1: It's the Navy song.
0: And when we say anchors away, it's not away, A-W-A-Y. It's
1: right.
0: A different away, right?
1: Right, it's so anchors
0: explain.
1: Up.
0: It anchors, that means the anchor's we're, up on the ship.
1: We're getting underway is what we say. That means the ship's going out.
0: Right, and the common idea is that it's the other away, but it's not. It's their main theme song. It's called Anchors Away. It is the Navy Band Great Lakes Jazz Combo on the Wood Songs. Old time. Yeah.

0: It's a Navy theme song, Anchors Away, and it is the Navy band Great Lakes Jazz Combo. And again, musician third class Enrique Chavez Herrera killing it on the drums, doing his thing. He's like evidently the sex symbol of the combo here because he's like just rocking it. All the girls are swooning. Let's say hi to musician third class Desul Kim, the unit leader playing bass. Hello. So the songs selected for the jazz combo, how does that happen?
1: For this particular show, I try to put the tunes from the public domain tunes, mm-hmm. obviously. And then I just put the tunes that fit for the event and then ask people that our members can play like comfortable. Yeah.
0: Do you rehearse a lot? I mean, I can tell the drummer does, but does the...
1: Yeah, actually, we regularly rehearse, but sometimes we have to pull the tunes that we have not played before. Mm-hmm. But these musicians are incredible, they just can play.
0: Yeah, they are excellent. Yeah. They certainly are. I can't help but notice there's no banjos on the show at all. But you're a stunning bass player, sort of the Victor Wooten of the Navy band, right? So I mean, when did you start playing bass?
1: I started playing bass like when I was in high school, which is like 20 something years ago. Yeah, and then that's how I started playing rock.
0: Was it the bass that you started with, or was it another instrument? Then you moved to the bass.
1: Oh yeah, I moved to the bass. I started with a classical piano.
0: Oh really?
1: Like other Asian kids. I started playing
0: for piano. For the radio audience. You have an Asian background.
1: Yeah. Right? Yes, of course.
0: You don't sound Kentucky at all.
1: Right. Yeah. So I started learning piano when I was in 4 year old.
0: Uh huh.
1: Yeah.
0: And how many shows a year does the jazz combo in the Navy perform? How many concerts a year would you be out there?
1: For us, yeah.
2: it varies from band to band. Typically, we're used as a setting a vibe for when dignitaries visit. Mm-hmm. And that's kind of how that's our main service. But we do things like this whenever they come along.
0: Well, we're glad that you came along for Wood Songs because this is really fun. Here's a song made popular by Fats Waller back in the day. This tune is called Honeysuckle Rose. It is the Navy band Great Lakes Jazz Combo on the Wood Songs Old Time Radio Hour.

0: tune called Honeysuckle Rose, the Navy Band Great Lakes Jazz Combo, and you can't talk about jazz without talking about the sax player, so let's introduce musician second class Eric Vasquez on saxophone. Okay. So I'm going to go back in history a little bit. A Navy man named John Philip Sousa said, jazz will endure as long as people hear it through their feet instead of their brains.
1: So, never truer words.
0: tell me about the jazz influence and the reaction of the soldiers and everybody else that you perform it to.
1: Yeah, absolutely. So at least within the Navy music program, you know, we used to be fully staffed with our big bands back in like the World War II era. So, you know, we would have, you know, fully staffed big bands out on carriers, and you know, the primary mission was moral and support of the troops. And what better music to get people out on their feet dancing than, you know, big band jazz, Count Basie, Duke Ellington, all the big greats, Glenn Miller, you know, Woody Herman. You know, you can't beat all that beautiful swing music of that era.
0: So. Well, I agree with that. And it's nice to hear you guys play it so well.
1: Thank you.
0: So how long have you been playing the saxophone?
1: Oh, man, I've been playing it for almost about 13 years.
0: Is it a hard instrument to learn?
1: It's actually one of the easier instruments
0: really?
1: To learn, but hardest to master.
0: Oh.
1: That's what I tell myself.
0: Yeah. Well, I think you play it very well. So
1: thank you
0: nice
1: so much.
0: To have, nice to hear you. There's so many famous quotes of the Navy men, like John Paul Jones. He's the one who said, "I have not yet begun to fight." Famous quote, Navy man. Oliver Hazard Perry, he's the one who said, "We have met the enemy and they are ours," a Navy man. Admiral David Glasgow Farragut, he's the one who said, "Damn the torpedoes, full speed ahead," right?
1: Correct.
0: All these famous quotes that we hear, a lot of them are Navy men. So this is a tradition that you're musically carrying on.
1: Absolutely, yes, sir.
0: And it must be a honorable thing to see the reaction of the music to the audiences that you're playing to.
1: Absolutely.
0: Well, we're going to dip into some Latino styles now. This is going to be a lot of fun. And this is a Latino flavored song. It's called "Exactly Like You." It is the Navy Band Great Lakes Jazz Combo on the Wood Songs Old Time Radio Hour.

0: Praise the Lord and pass the ammunition, Lieutenant Howell Maurice Forgy, during the Japanese attack on Pearl Harbor, December 7th, 1941. Just another one of the famous quotes by Navy men through the years. We are celebrating this music with an amazing band, the Navy Band Great Lakes Jazz Combo, for the entire hour. They got an amazing project called 50 for 250, and there's a reason we're going to talk about that. We'll be back with them and this week's amazing Woodsongs Kid right after this.
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2: There's a good friend, Victor Wooten from Baylor Fleck and the Flecktones. 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We just want to say hi to all the folks tuning in. We're also broadcasting a worldwide on American Forces Radio Network, which puts this show on the radio, two different channels in 177 nations, from South Korea to Kuwait, plus every single military base in the world, every U.S. naval ship in the world, every Coast Guard vessel sailing in North America. And especially for this broadcast, we want to say hello to all the men and women out there that are tuning in. We appreciate you. And the fans that get to tune in and get a little taste of American music. We celebrated really all over the world. Last week we had a wonderful broadcast with a band from Ukraine of everything. So I mean, why not? We're on public television coast to coast, the RFD television network. We're also in schools. If you're a teacher or a homeschool parent, you go to the Wood Songs website, click on the classroom page, and there's an array of these amazing shows with lesson plans for you and your students. You can introduce them to this amazing world of front porch music, and that's why this time every show, we invite a youngster from somewhere in America to come on. They get to sing one song in the presence of amazing musicians. In this case, it's the Navy Band Great Lakes Jazz Combo. And we have 13-year-old Sabrina Patel from Burlington, North Carolina. So let's say hi to Sabrina. How you doing? So you are a fiddle player. When did you start playing the fiddle?
3: I started playing fiddle just before I turned 4 years old, and I found it from when I used to watch a show called Little Einsteins, and there was a boy named Quincy who played the violin, and I've been playing ever since.
2: Now, you have a specific goal with your violin. You want to do something really, really special, right? And what is your goal? What are you trying to do?
3: I am trying to play the national anthem in all 50 states.
2: And how many states have you achieved so far?
3: 41.
2: 41 out of 50. So you're the pride of Burlington, South Carolina, I guess. That's a big deal and you're just 13 years old. So that must be, you play it where, like in schools and ballparks, and where do you play it?
3: I play at a lot of sporting events. Recently, this Saturday actually, I just played at the Omaha Supernovas, which is a professional volleyball team, and that was my 41st state.
2: Well, okay. You're very happy about that, I can tell. So you are going to get ready to perform. Now, you're a fiddle champion. You've won all kinds of awards with your fiddling. And you're going to play. Now, you realize by playing this song on Wood Songs, you automatically are playing to all 50 states. Right? So I don't want to wreck your future goals, but no, let's go ahead and hear you. She's 13 years old, Sabrina Patel. She's going to play the national anthem, and it is the Wood Songs Kid.

13 years old from Burlington, North Carolina. This week's Wood Songs Kids, Sabrina Patel, and she's playing that song hopefully in all 50 states. If you want to invite her, all you have to do is go to the Wood Songs website, click on the archive page. This is show number 1169. We could tell you how you can get in touch with Sabrina's parents, and as well as the Navy Band Great Lakes Jazz Combo. We're going to talk to them here in a second. They're going to go from something as amazing as that to the Indianapolis 500.

0: the music, the art, the musicianship, and what it means. So things like the Navy Jazz Combo. This is not a political outreach. It is a musical one. Correct. Let's talk to Eric on that. So the musical outreach is a entertaining yet calming thing, especially when times are hard.
1: Absolutely. Yeah, I was stationed overseas in Japan for my first band, and probably one of the most rewarding experiences I ever got to do was to go to orphanages in the Philippines and get to play for, you know, these kids who, you know, never seen a uniformed sailor before. You know, they don't know why we're there, you know, but we're there to bring the joy of music and diplomacy into, you know, just, I'm there to play saxophone to a kid with no family, you know, and that for me brought a tear to my eye. You know, I had a kid come up and grab my uniform and ask me, why are you here? I was like, I'm here to play music for you, to make you smile, you know, and that for me, that's one of the most moving parts about this job. I think we all can agree, you know, that's why we love to, you know, play music for the Navy.
0: And the various Navy bands, in your case, it's not like you don't record albums and put them out and sell them, right?
1: No, we do not.
0: This is live on the stage music.
1: Correct.
0: That kind of the way it was for years and years, right?
1: Absolutely.
0: Before they figured out how to put a little hole in a piece of plastic and sell it.
1: Correct.
0: Right? I'm going to go back to another Navy man. We talked about him earlier, John Philip Sousa. And during World War I, he was speaking about things like albums and records and CDs. He said something interesting that I thought I'd bring it up because it's a Navy guy. And he said, these talking machines are going to ruin the artistic development of music in this country. When I was a boy, every front porch in the summer evenings, you could find young people together singing. And today you hear these confounding machines going on and on night and day. So even back then in World War I, he could tell things were changing.
1: Right.
0: And you guys are sticking to the tradition.
1: Absolutely.
0: Always. Well, let's go back into your music. This is a fun song. This is one that was made famous by Nat King Cole, Count Basie, Bing Crosby, even Willie Nelson. Is called Sunny Side of the Street on the Wood Songs. Full-time radio.

0: Good old song. Navy Band Great Lakes Jazz Combo, and boy, we got a special treat. They're going to introduce their singer now. And so let's say hi to musician third class Bobby Noboa.
1: Hello.
0: How you doing, Bobby? So we've enjoyed the jazz elements of the Navy Band through this whole thing, but now you are their vocalist, and so this is going to be a lot of fun. And how long have you been a member of this particular group?
1: In this particular group, we all get started in the beginning of the year, so this is our actual one of our first events altogether.
0: Well, it's nice to have your initial run with us.
1: It's really our pleasure.
0: You're gonna do a song again. What I like about this ensemble is the way you reach back into the American library of great music, and this is a tune that Louis Armstrong, Frank Sinatra, Tony Bennett. And so you are fitting in some pretty big shoes here. So hopefully you can sing as well as the bass player plays his five string of. This is a tune called Body and Soul. It is the Navy Band Great Lakes Jazz Combo on the Woodsongs Old Time Radio.

Bobby Navoa is singing lead with the Navy Band Great Lakes Jazz Combo, and we're going to get into a song that you're also going to be singing the lead on. This is an interesting tune, because it was written by a couple of folks in a church in New Jersey a long, long time ago, and these two people never met each other. One wrote the lyrics, one wrote the melody, and this has become an incredibly popular song, and it's performed a lot by the Navy. And I want to introduce it with a quote by a fella that joined the Navy in 1941, and 20 years later he's standing on board of the USS Kitty Hawk, and he said, "Control of the sea means security. It means peace. It means victory." Who said that? He was the skipper of a PT boat called the PT-109. President John F. Kennedy said that, and that showed how important the Navy's role in things. And so your voice is sort of carrying on that tradition. So again, this is a tune that was written by two folks that never met each other in a church in New Jersey. It's called America the Beautiful. It's the Navy Band Great Lakes Jazz Combo on the Wood Songs, Old Time Radio.

0: making Ray Charles proud. Wasn't it great having the Navy Band Great Lakes Jazz Combo on our WoodSongs broadcast? This week's WoodSongs kid, 13-year-old Sabrina Patel from Burlington, North Carolina, playing her fiddle. Just wonderful. Let's give them all props. Musician third class Enrique Chavez Herrera on drums, or rock and roller. Chief musician Colin Greggs on electric guitar. Musician second class Eric Vasquez on sax. Musician third class Bobby Navoa playing singing vocals. And then musician third class Dasui Kim, the unit leader, playing five-string bass. When you think of ships, you think of the ocean, you think of the waves, you can also think of storms, and you can also think of the things that they have to go through on these massive battleships. And there's hardships in everything. It's not just being in the military. It's not just war. And you notice we didn't talk about any of that stuff. Tonight's broadcast was about the music, and it was about the art. But what they've done carries over into your life. It carries over into your living room couch. It carries over into your front porch. And long, long time ago, Vincent van Gogh was looking at his life, and he was looking at the troubles he was facing. He was looking at the battles that he was undergoing all the time, and he said, "There is peace even in the storm." Vincent van Gogh knew what he was talking about, and I think that this amazing Navy Band Great Lakes Jazz Combo knows what they're talking about, too. My name is Michael Jonathan. I'm a folk singer. I'm a song farmer, and we'll see you next week on the Woods.
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2: 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Michael's opening song was "Sitting on Top of the World," featuring Sharon O'Longflute. Our chief engineer, Sharon Gall. Our TV director is Maria Clarish. Technical assistants are Brian Clousing, Eric Anderson, Dan Field, and Gavin Clark. The WoodSongs crew member of the week is Larry Newsel. And our WoodSongs partners of the week are Jim and Tammy Schott. 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For Michael Jonathan and the entire WoodSongs crew, this is Dorothy Edwards. We hope you'll join us again next week for the WoodSongs Old

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5: Hey everybody, this is Dave Smith, host of Ozark Highlands Radio. 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This week we have an extra special show for you. We'll be profiling Stone County, Arkansas's most famous native son, singer and prolific songwriter Jimmy Driftwood, with a lot of songs and stories from Arkansas's folk icon. Our sound engineer, Mark Jones, has found a recording of Jimmy Driftwood playing a tune on a hickory leaf. Also on this show, we'll hear from folklorist Brooks Blevins on the history of the Ozark Folk Center and its founder, Jimmy Driftwood. All that and more this week on Ozark Highlands Radio. Folk singer and songwriter Jimmy Driftwood was adept on most of the stringed instruments commonly played in the Ozarks. His father, Neil Morris, was a local singer, and Jimmy learned to play the guitar at a young age on his grandfather's homemade instrument. Driftwood noted that its neck was made from a fence rail, its sides from an old ox yoke, and the head and bottom from the headboard of his grandmother's bed. This homemade instrument produced a pleasant, distinctive, resonant sound. Jimmy Driftwood was born James Corbett Morris in the Richwoods community south of Mountain View, Arkansas, on June 20, 1907. Driftwood helped establish the Ozark Folk Center to preserve Ozark Mountain culture. The Folk Center was later absorbed into the Arkansas State Park system and remains a popular tourist destination, as well as the home of Ozark Highlands Radio. We're really lucky to have these old recordings of Jimmy, not only his songs, but his stories as well.
6: I want to do a little of a song that you might like. As a school teacher, I was always using songs, taking my guitar to school and using songs to help teach whatever class I might be teaching. And I like to use the old songs that I'd learned from the fathers and mothers, and especially the British ballads and early American folk songs. They're really great to use in class. But if I couldn't find a song to fit the occasion, why, sometimes I would, what I call, make up a song. And I would tell folks that I was doing this just to try to kind of help the kids remember a little more. So I think I'll do you a song now that I wrote for that reason and nothing else. Well, in 1814, we took a little trip along with Colonel Jackson down the mighty Mississippi.

melted down. So we grabbed Alligator and we fought another round. We filled his head with cannonballs and powdered his behind. And when we touched the powder off, the gator lost his mind. We'll march back home, but we'll never be content till we make old Hickory the people's president. And every time we think about the bacon and the bean, think about the fun we had way down in New Orleans. We fired our guns and the British kept a coming.

0: a while ago. Fired once more and they began to running down the Mississippi to the Gulf of Mexico. Thank you so much.
1: Driftwood attended John Brown College in Northwest Arkansas and later received a degree in education from Arkansas State Teachers College. He started writing songs during his teaching career to teach his students history. During the 1920s and 30s, Driftwood left Arkansas, eventually hitchhiking through the southwestern United States. In Arizona, he entered and won a local song contest. In 1936, Driftwood married Cleta Johnson, who was one of his former students, and returned to Arkansas to raise a family and resume his teaching career. During this period of his life, he wrote hundreds of songs, but didn't pursue a music career seriously.
0: I want to sing you another song that you might like to help me on. And it's one of the early songs of this area. It's about a dog, and the dog's name's Lee, old Lee. And there's a little chorus in it that you might like to learn to sing. And you'll notice I don't say here, Lee, I say here. Here, here, here. That's the way a fellow in this part of the country calls his dog. Now, for his kids, he says, here. Here, here. But for the dog, here, here. And you know the dogs never do get mixed up when he's calling the kids. Now, the little chorus goes like this. Come on, Lee, here, here, here, here. Come on, Lee, the best old dog that ever did bark up a sycamore tree. Try

couple sycamore tree. 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And those old boys that I didn't think had voices, how they sung that song. Now I may have forgotten the song. Well, he was doing all right. He didn't hanker to prowl. 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

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I give him some fat meat and I baked him a cake.

0: a sycamore tree. Thank you for helping me on that. My goodness.
1: In the 1950s, James Morris changed his name to Jimmy Driftwood, both publicly and legally. In 1957, a Nashville, Tennessee song publisher signed Jimmy to his first record deal. Driftwood's first album, Newly Discovered Early American Folk Songs, received good reviews but didn't sell particularly well. The Battle of New Orleans was included on the album, but it didn't conform to the radio standards of the time because of the words hell and damn in the lyrics. Driftwood was asked to make a shorter, censored version of the song for a live radio performance. Singer Johnny Horton, after hearing the song, contacted Driftwood and told him that he wished to record his own version. Horton's version of the song went to the top of both the country and pop charts in the summer of 1959. Driftwood left Arkansas for Nashville and became popular with his appearances on the Grand Ole Opry and programs including Ozark Jubilee and the Louisiana Hayride. He was invited to sing for Soviet Premier Nikita Khrushchev as an example of traditional American music during the leader's visit to the United States. He became a member of the Opry in the 1950s.
0: All right. Now, I think I'd like for the crowd to join with me in an old song. And I'm going to tell the class a lot about more about this song when we talk about Arkansas songs a little later on. This is a song, and I'll briefly tell you. I used to think this was a superstition. There's a lot of people that believe that if you have a leg cut off or an arm cut off, and you put it in the grave, bury it, and the man's still alive, and it's in the grave crooked, that it'll hurt, and the man will feel the pain. And I will tell you that I have helped to dig up a man's arm who had had an arm off, and he said, I'll tell you, my arm's in the grave crooked, and it's killing me. And I went out to help dig it up, and we put a big old rock on it, try to keep it straightened out. And when we got back, he said his arm quit hurting. Now, it's a funny thing, but it actually did happen. And I always thought it was superstition until I was talking to a famous Chinese doctor. And he said, well, it's not superstition. There might be something to it, so I don't know. This is called Straighten Out My Leg, and the old man that sung it didn't say leg, he said lag. So let's just all say lag. And it's called Straighten Out My Leg. The chorus goes like this, and you help me a minute. Straighten out!

0: I'd love to tell you a little story about that. Very quickly, I'm going to tell you a true story, and they're good in a folklore class. Years ago, there was a deputy United States Marshal lived here, close to here, named Joe Dotson. It's before I was born, but I've heard my grandfather talk about it a lot. And his brother was made whiskey. Now, across the mountains, 40 or 50 miles, there was a man by the name of Bruce. That was his last name, who made whiskey. And he was making the whiskey for the State House in Little Rock. He had a good trade. Now, the boys around here wanted that trade. So the Deputy United States Marshal sent old man Bruce word, said, if you don't quit making whiskey, I'm going to have to come over and get you. He sent the marshal back, when you get your brother and stop him, come and see me. See? That made the deputy marshal very mad, and he took a wagon and he left this part of the country, and he picked up a fellow by the name of Renfro and Alco to go with him. Uncle Cy Lawrence, who just went along because he said, I can keep trouble down. He lived at Timbo and he didn't take any gun. He said, I can keep any trouble down. He went along. They went to Snowball, Arkansas, and spent the night, and there old Captain Taylor lived, United States Marshal. This is a true story now. And they planned that night how they'd go. But somebody rode across the mountain on a mule and let the old man Bruce know that they was coming the next day. And when they got out the next day, I'm making this short now, inside of the still, old Uncle Cy Lawrence, without a gun, started walking up towards the still. And when he got so close, old man Bruce said, now, Cy, don't come any closer. Uncle Cy said, I've come up to keep down trouble and kept walking. He said, Cy, if you come any closer, I'll shoot your right arm off. He took another step and he shot his right arm off. It dangled. When it was over, they brought Captain Taylor back to Snowball and buried him. They brought Joe Dotson back here and buried him. They cut Uncle Cy's arm on off and buried it in the graveyard at Timbo, and Uncle Cy is buried at Okemah, Oklahoma. Now, there was a big old man, Bruce, hid out in the hills. They got a big reward out for him, terrible big reward out for him, and it got bigger and bigger because people put in money. They wanted this man caught. Finally, his son turned him in, got the reward. That gave him plenty of money to fight the case with, and they gave him a year in the penitentiary, and 6 months he was out making whiskey for the State House again.
1: After Johnny Horton's success with the Battle of New Orleans, Driftwood performed at Carnegie Hall and at major American folk music festivals before returning home to Timbo, Arkansas in 1962. During his recording career, Driftwood also won Grammy Awards for the albums Wilderness Road and Songs of Billy Yank and Johnny Reb, and for the song Tennessee Stud. Driftwood's songs were recorded by Eddie Arnold, Johnny Cash, Hawkshaw Hawkins, Homer and Jethro, Odetta, Doc Watson, and others. In 1958, Driftwood appeared as a guest challenger on the television game show To Tell the Truth. I hope you're enjoying our program on Stone County native son Jimmy Driftwood. We'll hear more of his songs later in the show, but we'll take a short break now, after which it'll be time to head down to the vault for a visit with my buddy Mark Jones. This is Ozark Highlands Radio.

0: Welcome back to Ozark Highlands Radio. It's come that time in the week where I like to go down into the vault and visit my buddy Mark Jones, who takes care and keeps track of all the recordings of our music we've made over the years here. Let's go down and see him. Hey, Mark, good to see you.
1: Good to see you, Dave. I've been looking for you.
0: Well, you know, I've been thinking about some things. This is a land of music right here in North Arkansas where we live. And there's a lot of different musical instruments. Of course, we always hear the, you know, the guitar and the banjo and the fiddle, the dulcimer, the auto harp. But there's some unusual instruments around as well, like the pickin' bow or the mouth bow and the fiddle sticks, let's say. What have you got down here that's like the most unusual thing in your recording archive?
1: Well, a friend of mine, when he was little, he played a pewter waiter. A tray that was made out of pewter, and he played rhythm, and he went on to be a great rhythm guitar player. Uh-huh. But he started out on a pewter waiter. And, you know, I run across the other day, and you will like this, a fella that's known for a lot of his songwriting ability and all that, and a gentleman that was here at the very beginning. But he played a hickory leaf.
0: A hickory leaf.
1: Right off a hickory tree. And I've seen him walk over and pick the leaf off the tree and stick it in his mouth and take off and get some of the wildest sounds out of it. But here's a recording of Jimmy Driftwood playing guitar and a hickory leaf.
0: Well, this I've got to hear.
2: You know, I'd like to, before I sing a song, I'd like to do a very old thing. I tell you, I hope you'll all come out to my house sometime. I really mean this. Come out and have a cup of coffee or a Pepsi or sit and talk a while. And I like to play you a tune on a hickory leaf.

0: Well, who ever would have thought, Mark, that you could get a sound like that out of a hickory leaf?
1: I know. I'm not sure how he did it, because he had both hands playing guitar and just he had the leaf in his mouth, but he sure made some music out of it.
0: You know, I'm going to have to try that next summer when the leaves are on the trees. There's a lot of hickories at my place, but I don't look forward to it because I don't think they taste very good.
1: I bet they don't.
0: Well, that was a great recording, Mark, of Jimmy Driftwood playing the hickory leaf. Do you know what tune that was?
1: I really don't. It's kind of a medley of stuff, and knowing Jimmy, it's probably just whatever came into his head at the time.
0: He was probably making it up as he went along.
1: Probably so.
0: By the way, while I've got you here, you know, this week's show is on Jimmy Driftwood, and you knew Jimmy Driftwood, didn't you?
1: I sure did, Dave, and I enjoyed Jimmy a lot. I would come here with Mom and Dad. It was Grandpa and Ramona Jones. They were big friends with Jimmy. Actually, I came down here in 1973, took a folklore class from him and Bess Wolf, and one of the songs that I remember him doing, and I really liked it, was Barney McCoy.
0: Well, let's listen to a little bit of that.
2: First song is an old song called Barney McCoy. My mom and Dad used to do it together, and Dad would sing his verse and she'd sing hers. So I'll try to change my voice enough tonight that you can tell which is the man and which is the woman.

0: Now, thank you.
1: You know, Mark, everybody knew Jimmy Driftwood around here, and you always could tell Jimmy because he was always wearing a red flannel shirt and black pants. You remember that?
2: That's true. And all through my childhood, that's all I ever saw him in. In fact, I only thought he had one red shirt. But one time I come down here with Dad and Mom. We were out at his house, and I was going down the hall to the bathroom, and I looked, and there was a closet there, and it was full of red shirts and black pants. So he had more than one outfit.
1: Well, that's good to know.
0: You know, I think tonight I'll do something different to what I've done ever. I think one thing that I'll sing the first song that I ever used in school. I was a school teacher for many, many years, and I hope none of you will hold that against me. Yeah. And I used songs in school all my life, I did. And I, as far as I remember, I think this is the first one I ever used. I had some little kids that were having trouble pronouncing words. Their enunciation and pronunciation was both very bad. And I found out that this song really helped them. And I've used it in a lot of places, all over the world. It's called Froggy Went A-Courtin', and you've heard the song Froggy Went A-Courtin'. He did right, That's the lazy man's way of singing the song, And that's not the way that they brought that thing out of the state of Georgia into this part of the country. And you might like to learn this little chorus. Now, there's a little silly rhyme goes in this, and this is what helps the kids. And you might like, I'm going to sing it real slow and see if you can learn it. Chemo, chymo, Captain Kiro, Bominishi, chymo, Selmanicka, Bominicka, Clatabona, Rink, Dumma, Clatabona, chymo. Now, there was many ways to do this silly rhyme. In some places, they say some things, and some, I mean, different people sing it. See if you can get on to this.

Kaimo. Now you try it now. You stay with me on that one time. I used to, when I'd go and do a program at a university or anywhere, this is the first song I would do, and I'd say, now I'm going to do this song, and I'd teach them this rhyme, and I'd have one of my albums. And I'd say, now when the program is over, if anybody can come up and sing this rhyme, I'll give you this album. I don't mind telling you, it was a trick. They'd learn it, then we'd sing for an hour and a half, and I'd learn them, teach them some more songs, and when it was over, everybody had forgotten it. But twice in my life has somebody spoke up and said, I know that. And one was a girl who had polio in a wheelchair in the Philippines. This was something. She yelled, says, I know the song, and up she came. Okay, do that chorus one more time, then we'll sing the song. Kimo, Kaimo, Captain Kiro, Bominishi, Kaimo, Seminica, Bominica, Clatabona, Rinkdumma, Rinkdumma, Clatabona, Kaimo. Kids love this song. Well, and I also tell people when they say to me at a university, could you sing us a protest song? I say, well, here's one that was written in about way back 1600, or maybe before that. And it might have been a protest song, because if it was the poor people who got tired of the gaudy weddings of the rich and made up a song about a mouse and a frog getting married, maybe you could call that a protest song. I don't know many protest songs, and I'll tell you why. I'm not mad at anybody. Okay, well, a froggy...

0: Mark, as I recall, Jimmy had a collection of a lot of different crazy instruments, and he also used a lot of strange tunings that we don't hear much today.
1: That's true, Dave. Actually, he taught my mother an old fiddle tune called Gonna Go Hunting for the Buffalo, and it was in an E minor tuning.
0: You know, he had another tune that we've got a recording of that is in a kind of an odd minor tuning. It's called Little Betsy Brown. Let's listen to it.
1: All right.
2: Well, when you come out to my house, and I'm expecting you, you'll see a lot of guitars laying around on the tables, and they're all in different tunings. These are old folk tunings, some of them almost forgotten. Now, I don't think they will be forgotten, pray. And that pleases me to think that something that's almost lost, it's gone again. I promised a little boy, I've promised him a dozen times, I'd sing him this song. This is another one of the old tunings, and the old boy that sent me this. This is a banjo, actually, but it's a six-string banjo. They don't make them in this country. A boy who had gone to school to me found this in Bavaria and sent it to me during World War II.

Thanks, Mark. I'll tell you, that Mark Jones is a wealth of information. We're mighty lucky to have him around here. We're going to take a short break now, after which folklorist Brooks Blevins will give us some history of Jimmy Driftwood and the Ozark Folk Festival. 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

0: Welcome back to Ozark Highlands Radio. Dr. Brooks Blevins has taught at several Ozark colleges and universities. Here's Brooks now.
1: They came from everywhere, it seemed. From cities and farms, from Memphis and Little Rock, from hills and hollers, from St. Louis, even Chicago. Little Mountain View, Arkansas had never witnessed anything like it. An estimated 10,000 mountain music fans and others looking to see what all the fuss was about converged on this little town on the third weekend of April, 1963. They came to play or sing or simply to witness the first Arkansas Folk Festival. No one who gathered in the old high school gym those two spring evenings would ever forget it. Not because of Joan Baez or Bob Dylan or Peter, Paul, and Mary. They weren't there. If you hadn't spent time in Fox or Oney or 56 or Timbo, you didn't recognize the pickers and singers on the stage in this sleepy Ozark town back in the hills. But that was part of the charm. It was the height of America's folk movement, and here, on stage, were the very people who had inspired it. Real-life loggers and farmers and country school teachers and grandmas in calico dresses. They played fiddles and mandolins and guitars. They sang 300-year-old British ballads and 19th-century American minstrel songs. Some could barely muster the courage to come out from behind the curtain. Others relished the spotlight and almost had to be dragged off the stage. Behind it all was the only person in town that the visitors had ever heard of, Stone County's lone celebrity, Jimmy Driftwood. He was no stranger to the spotlight. If you're younger than, say, 60, chances are you've never heard of him. Born James Corbett Morris in the Richwoods community of Stone County, Arkansas, in 1907, he grew up in a musical family. Jim Morris spent the first half of his adult life as a teacher in the rural schools of the Ozarks, but writing songs and performing were his true passions. As his friend and mentor, folklorist John Quincy Wolfe Jr. put it, he lived in song. By the mid-1950s, he had begun performing at local venues under the name Jimmy Driftwood. On the advice of Wolfe and other friends, the country schoolteacher, now 50 years old, struck out for Nashville in the summer of 57 and came back home with a record contract. The song that had sealed the deal was the Battle of New Orleans, a story song set to the melody of an old fiddle tune called The 8th of January. Driftwood said he had crafted the lyrics some 20 years earlier to teach students in a one-room school about the War of 1812. The Battle of New Orleans was one of 12 tracks on Driftwood's first album, released in the fall of 58. His version became a minor cult sensation, but country star Johnny Horton's rendition went to the top of the country and pop charts in the spring of 1959, ranking as the top-selling record of the year and winning Driftwood a Grammy for Song of the Year. A number of other Driftwood songs became hits for Nashville stars, such as Eddie Arnold's version of the Tennessee Stud and Soldier's Joy by Hawkshaw Hawkins. Jimmy played the Grand Ole Opry, appeared on the Pat Boone Show, performed on stage at Carnegie Hall, all the while keeping one foot firmly planted on his cattle farm at Timbo, Arkansas. The light of his fame may have been fading by 1963, but he could draw a crowd in the hills of the Ozarks, and he had friends and contacts throughout the world of commercial country music. Hoping to pump a few dollars into the depressed local economy, the organizers of the Arkansas Folk Festival had asked Driftwood to put together a musical program that would accompany the festival's craft show in Dogwood Drive. Expecting him to use his Nashville connections to recruit a star attraction or two, the organizers were surprised when Driftwood announced that there would be no popular recording artists, only local musicians and singers. Despite the pessimism of town leaders and merchants, Driftwood was certain he knew what the public wanted, and he was enough of a ham that the idea of being the only famous person on stage must surely have appealed to him. Jimmy was right. The festival was a rousing success, and its fame grew in succeeding years. The festival's impact and Driftwood's influence played major roles in the creation of the Ozark Folk Center State Park, which opened its doors in 1973. Now, more than half a century after that first festival, with its fiddlers and singers whose memory

0: We stretched back to the 19th century, the Arkansas Folk Festival continues to bring thousands of music enthusiasts to Mountain View each April. Almost all the performers from those original shows are now gone, but the spirit of Jimmy Driftwood and his cast of woodcutters, hog farmers, and grannies lives on.
1: Everybody learn this chorus. It's a little easy thing.

0: Back home in Arkansas, Driftwood became a folklorist, establishing the Rackensack Folklore Society, an association of local folk singers and musicians, and began performing at the local county fair in Mountain View. Driftwood became interested in promoting Arkansas folk music and the local folk performers he knew in the area. He invited members of the Mountain View community to perform at a festival of his own devising. This festival grew over the years and transformed into the annual Arkansas Folk Festival, which would attract more than 100,000 people.
1: It's true at my house. People come all the time. They come to the back door. They come in, whether they've ever been there or not. They know it's all right to come in my house. They come in and they make a cup of coffee if they want to. If they want to lay down on the couch and sleep, they do that. There's only one thing that they ever do that I wish they wouldn't do. Occasionally, some fella comes in and he picks a little, and he picks up on these guitars. He says, "I'll be darned, his guitar's out of tune. I'll tune Jim Driftwood's car." So he tunes them all. Every one of them up, he tunes them all up. Ragged tuning, you know. When I come in, you know, he says, "Well, while I was fooling around here, I tuned all your guitars." I says, "That sure is kind of you. I got it." You know, I say, "Have you had a cup of coffee?" You know, and I sometimes I feel like saying, "My, have you had any strychnine yet?" You know. Now, before this town was Mountain View, it was Riggsville, right close by. It was Riggsville. And that was a long time, of course, before I was born. This became a town in 1873. Stone County became a county in 1873. And that's 100 years ago. Had a centennial last week. But there was Riggsville. And then later, of course, it built up and it right here and it changed to Mountain View. Now, also, in old days here, the only way you could get through this country, even when I was a child, the only way you could get through this country was either walk, ride a horse or a mule, or ride in a wagon. There were some ox teams, too. That's the only way you could get through this country. There were no roads that you could drive a car over if anybody had one. And, of course, then nobody didn't. And it was hard for a wayfaring man to find a place to stay all night. I'm happy that my daddy would always keep anybody that came along because I think that helped me. Now, I'm going to sing you a song about a fellow who was coming through the country and he couldn't find a place to stay all night. And finally, an old man said, "Well, I'll tell you, son, if you want to go home with me and stay all night, it's all right, but we're awful crowded at my house, and you will have to sleep with the baby."

Said you could stay in my shaddy, oh, but you'll have to sleep with the baby, oh. When we got there, I was froze to death, and I didn't want to smell no baby's breath.

Driftwood became involved with environmental issues when the United States Army Corps of Engineers planned to dam the Buffalo River. He worked to defeat the plan, which ultimately resulted in the establishment of the Buffalo National River. Driftwood had a major role in preserving Blanchard Springs Caverns, which later came under management of the United States Forest Service. He recorded the song still heard in the orientation film in the Visitor's Center. Driftwood was appointed to direct the Arkansas Parks and Tourism Commission for his environmental efforts. He was also named to the advisory committee of the Kennedy Center for the Performing Arts in Washington, D.C. Due to his extensive knowledge of folk music, he was appointed as a musicologist for the National Geographic Society. During his later life, Driftwood enjoyed performing free concerts for high school and college students. He died of a heart attack on July 12, 1998, in Fayetteville, Arkansas, at the age of 91. Here's Jimmy Driftwood performing one of his humorous songs, The Mixed Up Family.

daughter, oh dear daughter, you'll have to find another. You cannot marry Billy Jones, for he is your half-brother. Well, this just broke the poor girl's heart, and they couldn't get her to go anywhere for a long, long time. But finally, her girlfriend got her to go to Sunday school one day, and she came back home about 6 months singing something like this. Father, oh dear father, I hope that you won't care. Tomorrow I will marry my lover, John O'Dare. Daughter, oh dear daughter, you'll have to find another. You cannot marry John O'Dare, for he is your half-brother. Well, if her heart was broken the first time, certainly she lost it entirely the second time, and she just swore that she'd never, never, never have anything else to do with men as long as she lived. But finally, her girlfriend came over to see her, and she said, I'll tell you now what let's do. Next Sunday morning, bright and early, she was from Scotland. Next Sunday morning, bright and early, let's get on our horses and ride across yonder high mountain. Way down in T'other Valley, where your pappy ain't never been. Well, they did, and this time in about a year she came back singing something like this.

0: dear daughter, you'll have to find another. 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Well, this time she went straight to her mother and sang something like this. Mother, oh dear mother, my poor heart is undone. Every boy I love turns out to be my father's son. Well, the mother, who knew what an awful liar the old man was, because she'd been living with him nigh on to 40 years, she took a big dip of snuff and looked across the cabin to where the old man was a-setting on a nail keg, a-whittling on an axe handle. 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It ain't no sin, for you ain't no kin to your pappy anyhow.
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7: You're listening to the Country Jamboree with Maureen and Mike G. Yeah!

Yeah, country music time. That's by, I keep forgetting, Lonzo and Oscar. Second hit they had, one in the 40s. So it took them a while. Anyway, welcome to the Country Jamboree. Mike G here playing the country music from the 40s, 50s, 60s, and 70s on one show. And we're very grateful to have you here. I have an email, and unfortunately, the email's in my phone and not in this machine. And I am having a mental block who wrote it, and I know he writes all the time. It even makes me more mad. You know, where I work, we have a guy that wife died. And after he died, she died, she didn't remember anything, apparently. He started getting dementia. And he comes every week to meditate and stuff, but he talks all the time and doesn't even remember what he's talking about. And it's just so sad to see people become that way. I hope I don't become that way. I've always had memory problems, but I hope I don't get to the extreme that I won't remember I even had a radio show. Then you have nothing to listen to. What do you mean that'd be a good idea? Anyway, welcome to the show. And I'll look in the phone to see who it is and tell you about your request that I haven't been able to find yet, because they're not in the Billboard chart, at least in all the songs that I have. But I'm curious to hear who they are and see if I can do what you want me to do. It may take a week or two, so just be patient. Sometimes a lot of things are getting in the way. Like today, I went and voted. How I voted, I won't tell. Anyway, this is Mike G. I'm playing the country music for you. We're going to have another Country Time USA with Jim Reeves again. The company I got these from had updated it, supposedly with better quality and stuff, and I will get them and use those from now on if they're really good. But anyway, let's get started. And at the first set, I'll tell you how to write me. So get started with this one from...

That's pretty good. That's Bill Monroe. Now, think this is a remake, When You're Lonely. Let me see what the year says, because the year says earlier than stereo was even available, at least to the public. Yeah, 1949. We'll have to see if we can find the original of that, if I remember. So I apologize for that. Lynn Anderson, Promises, Promises. You know, I thought that was going to be the same one that Dionne Warwick did, but it wasn't. From 1968, by the way, the Bill Monroe was not from 1949, even though it was out in 1949, but not that version. Live for the Good Time. Warner Mac. I cannot pronounce it. Warner Mac. From 1970. And then from 1975, Kenny Starr and Put Another Match on Your Belt. Put Another Notch on Your Belt. Yeah, interesting song. I could see that. Anyway, tell you how to write me. Okay? Be glad to do that. Write me at... Get it? Get ready, folks. Get ready. We call the show Country Jamboree. We call the show Country Jamboree. So, CJ at MikeSmess.com. 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M-I-K-E-S like Sam. M-E-S-S like two Sam. CJ at MikeSmess.com is the way to reach me. Tell me what you like to hear. And if I don't have it, I'll feel bad. I'll look for it eventually and find it. And if I can't find it, then I'll feel bad. Because I don't have I have resources, but not every resource in the world. So I'm going to check and see what I can find out about the one this person wanted, whose name I will get in a minute. I had to do something else before I got on my phone. So anyway, let's continue on. We are going to have country music time, I think it is, with Jim Reed. We got a number of these, but not a lot. But let's give it a try later, but that'll be on the half hour mark. But now let's play this one from

0: good song. Didn't do that well though. Okay, we started out with from 1974. The best days. Wait a minute. The best days of the rest of our lives, I believe it's called, by Bud Logan and Wilma Burgess. B-U-R-G-E-S-S. Okay? Eddie Arnold and Will Shanty Come to Shantytown? And I think that was in the 40s. Let me see if I got the date on that one. I'm sure I do, if I look good enough. Ah, too bad I can't magically remember always. 1949 for that one. I got as high as 42. So at 43, so it did pretty well. Probably around Christmas. Then for 1974, Please Help Me, I'm Falling. Yeah, that was Hank Laughlin with Danny Davis. And hold on, there's more. Hank Laughlin with Danny Davis. Oh, that's all it says here. Okay. From apparently a redo of his song, I guess he wanted to make it a hit again, in 1974. Don't think it did that well, but oh well. And for 1966, Kenny Vennon, V-E-M-O-N, and It Makes You Happy to Know You Make Me Blue. Wow. Good song. Whew, that's telling you, baby. Okay, we're going to have our country music time show for today with Jim Reese. No date on these because they were syndicated. And we'll do this as much as we can and for a while, and then we'll go into something else. Anyway, we'll hear that after this from your local radio station. And please, please, please, if they ask for money, give what you can because they need it. They really need it. 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

Well, howdy, friends and neighbors. This is Winnell Farley giving you a great big welcome to Country Music Time, brought to you transcribed from Nashville, Tennessee, by your local Air Force recruiter in cooperation with this radio station. And now, here in person is the star of this week's show, Mr. Jim Reeves.

Thank you very much. And hi, everybody. A very pleasant hello to you folks listening right now to Country Music Time. We're here, you know, for the United States Air Force and for you to do some of your favorite tunes and to have some of our favorite people tell you about the United States Air Force. Let's do another tune right now, fellas, if you will, and I'd like to give the musicians a rest on this one and do a slow one. This one's called Am I Losing You? Am I losing you? Are my fears coming true?

0: Thank you very kindly. That song I enjoy singing very much, and here is a young man I enjoy hearing speak, especially when he's talking about the United States Air Force.
1: Thank you, Jim. The best years of your life were they spent in the armed forces? 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
0: Now I'd like to have a young lady walk in here and sing a song for you, as only she can. Number one singer in the country music field as far as the girlfriends are concerned. Here is Miss Jean Shepherd singing, "I Didn't Know the Gun Was Loaded."

Thank you, Gene. Thank you, Gal. It's nice to have you aboard with us today. I'd like to try one of the old tunes that I recorded a couple of years ago, one of Johnny Bond's called Your Old Love Letters.

0: Much obliged, everybody. Thank you very much. Well, friends, it's always a pleasure being on hand to sing some of the songs that we think you'll enjoy and to have a guest along like Miss Jean Shepherd to sing one of her songs that I know you enjoy. I tell you what we'd like to do. We'd like to hear from you. We'd appreciate your letters, and I tell you where to write. Country Music Time, Recruiting Publicity Center, Governor's Island, New York 4, New York.
1: Country Music Time was produced by the United States Air Force Recruiting Publicity Center. And now this is Winnell Farley saying goodbye. And remember, if you enjoy this week's edition of Country Music Time, drop in to see your local Air Force recruiter and tell him about it. And now, until next time, I'd like to remind you that today and tomorrow, you're better off in the United States Air Force.

Wow. I like those. We had a box set that Bear Family put out called, I think it's called Jim Reed's Radio Days, and they're edited versions of those shows. And I like to have the complete show because that's the way you heard it. I don't know why. I'm a believer in keeping things as they were all the way through, whether they're good or bad, because that's the way it was when you heard it on the radio, and that's what I like to bring back. Okay, let's continue on. We got an Elton Britt song. I don't have the year for this one. Probably the 40s. Detour.

Interesting. That's Bobby Bear, and just a little bit later down the line. I don't remember that one. And then we had Leroy Van Dyke. I didn't have the date on that one, did I? Oh, both of them are from 68. That's what I. That's right. Louisville, Leroy Van Dyke from 68. 10 years, 11 years, maybe, after he did his first hit, which was The Auctioneer. Some people like that, some people don't. I seem to know a lot of people that don't. Anyway, thanks all for listening. We're going to go and take it easy, and you all have a good time. Again, write me at cj@mikesmash.com. cj@mikesmash.com. It's great to hear from you guys. It makes me feel good to know that you guys appreciate the show, because without you, I wouldn't be doing this show. That makes sense, doesn't it? But without you guys, I would not know what to do, because this show keeps me going, and I like it. So take care, all. Have a good week, and we'll be back next week. Bye for now.

We bring you the following show with the intention of providing a wide range of voices about the issues of the day. We encourage listeners to critically examine claims and other statements.

0: Well, actually, my question, I'd love to know exactly why they're not comfortable going to sea. The biggest problem with knotweed, given they're knotweed, is chemophobia.
1: Chemophobia. Now I've heard everything. There was a lot to hear, actually, at a recent panel discussion about invasive species that was presented by the Greensboro Conservation Commission in Greensboro, Vermont last week. Here's another voice from that discussion, Mike Bald.
2: The environmental constant that we have today is pesticide use. And we apply billions of pounds of it in this country. Some of it volatilizes off the Midwest, comes this way. Every time it rains, you're getting a certain amount of pesticides. So in my approach, I'm not restoring anything because there's no way to do it. I can't bring back the passenger pigeon. I can't bring back 6 inches of forest, deep forest topsoil. I was crazy upset 2 weeks ago. I went to my favorite swimming hole and there was a brown path down to the water. And I wrote about that because I was upset. No signage. I don't have a dog, but what about the people who walk their dogs? And how come the veterinarians are never here at these meetings? And how come the beverage makers are never at these meetings? You can't drink the, well, you can drink the water at my house, but you ought to filter it first because I've got PFAS in my water. How'd that get there?
1: That was Mike Bald, who began working with invasive species in the early 2000s with the U.S. Forest Service and now focuses exclusively on non-toxic or regenerative approaches to land management with his own company called Got Weeds. There were three other panelists chosen for this discussion from various local, regional, and statewide agencies that specialize in helping people manage their patches of Japanese knotweed, bishopweed, wild parsnip, and more. Here's Noah Hoffman, invasive species coordinator with the Vermont Department of Forests, Parks, and Recreation.
3: When we think about something like shrubs that get into the understory where you could have barberry or buckthorn or honeysuckle developing a thicket in a forest understory, like my dad's land in upstate New York is just multiflora rose and just honeysuckle, and there's no forest there anymore.
1: All that and more coming up. Good morning. I'm Emily Linksner, and welcome to the July 2026 edition of the Pollinator Report, where we pollinate ideas that build community of care for all species. On today's show, we'll be listening in and reflecting on a community panel discussion that recently took place in Greensboro, Vermont, where the local Conservation Commission gathered four expert panelists to explore ideas and issues related to so-called invasive species, now known in Vermont as regulated introduced plant species. More about that later. My co-host on today's show is Zoria Novakiev-Gray, a youth pollinator activist, permaculture gardener, and environmental researcher. Previously a Vermont resident, he now lives near Vancouver, British Columbia, where he tends a small suburban permaculture homestead alongside high school and learning about ecology, food systems, history, and more, visiting Vermont in the summers for a month or so. But before we go to that discussion and headlines, I'm going to give you today's weather report, courtesy of Eye on the Sky from the Fairbanks Museum in St. Johnsbury. Today, there is an air quality alert in effect as of 6 a.m., and it goes till 11 p.m. this evening. Today will be cloudy with wildfire smoke, showers spreading west to east, with a chance of thunderstorms, a chance of afternoon storms, high in the 70s to 80s. Tonight, a good chance of rain showers, lows in the 50s to near 60. And tomorrow, on Sunday, we'll have a few scattered showers north, tapering off, increased sunshine, breezy and cool, highs from the upper 60s to low 70s north. And on Sunday night, it's going to be becoming mostly clear and cool, lows in the 50s, a few 40s in the cooler mountain valleys, and on Monday, mostly sunny with a few afternoon clouds. Now, I have a few pollinator headlines for you. Actually, both of them are quite sad. It's been a rough month for pollinators. Earlier this week, on July 14th, the U.S. Fish and Wildlife Service changed the definition of harm, quote-unquote harm, under the Endangered Species Act, For years, projects that caused major habitat degradation were legally considered to harm endangered species, and this kind of harm was prohibited. In fact, it was a linchpin of how the Endangered Species Act helped endangered species to survive. This has been revoked, and major habitat degradation is no longer prohibited. This opens the way to suddenly legalize destruction of the places that endangered species live, the places crucial for their continued existence. So this is terrible news for endangered species, including pollinators. And less than a month ago, on June 25th, the Supreme Court issued a ruling that prohibits, under current federal law, the right of those harmed by pesticides to sue manufacturers for their failure to warn consumers of potential hazards on their product labels. With this ruling, they shielded the Bayer Monsanto Corporation from paying billions of dollars of reparations to cancer victims who were poisoned by their products. This decision effectively shields all manufacturers of all pesticides and chemical products from failure to warn lawsuits. From Jay Feldman, Executive Director of Beyond Pesticides, a national health and environmental group. The court's decision is a tragic setback for public and environmental health, allowing companies that produce toxic pesticides to evade the most basic of responsibilities, warning consumers that their products may cause cancer and other deadly diseases. In an age of deregulation, the ability of farmers, farm workers, and consumers to hold chemical manufacturers accountable for hazard warnings is the keystone to minimum protection of public health, as demand in the market for the safest possible products grows daily. So this is terrible news. It was several months in the making, and it's a big, big setback for anybody who cares about dangerous chemicals being in our environment and our foods and everything like that. So this last month has been a tragic one for the rights of nature, and much like everything else happening in the world, the theme of today is no ceasefire in our war on nature, and no, we're not winning. Here's Zuri Novaki of Gray now, and he's going to be reading a recent essay by Mike Bald from the Vermont Pesticide and Poison Action Network. His piece is called No Ceasefire in Our War on Nature, and No, We're Not Winning. Here's Zuri Novaki of Gray.
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1: Yep, there we go.
4: Hot day, full heat of summer. The river beckons, babbling around the bends, churning between stones. Rather than dive down the steep bank, I choose the simpler footpath. Spring has been wet enough to keep gardeners happy, vegetation robustly green, which is why the brown really stood out. The surrounding wall of deep green was broken, fractured by a corridor of brown. The footpath, yes, but why is the poison ivy shriveled, nearby oak saplings splattered as with tan paint, graceful mare's tail plants blackened in place? This was no foot traffic effect. This was deliberate death, and the question lingered, why? Who sprays along the White River? To what end? I have seen the Forest Service treatment site addressing Japanese knotweed further upriver. Herbicided in 2025, much of the land remains brown dead nearly a year later. Perhaps the correct term is inert in more scientific literature. Whatever the chemical formulation was, it certainly continues to have impacts. I've seen the browning before, a daycare around mailboxes buried in multiflora rows beneath culvert pipes. But now along the rivers too, for hundreds of feet? Sure, I have photos, but they never seem to alter policy or awaken us to the vitality of clean, drinkable water. What is truly the purpose of spraying, when literally any justification will do? Habitat improvement, sight lines, convenience, no signage, so no way to know. To be clear, this was not professional work. It was sloppy and, frankly, ineffective. Is this the culture we've created? Is this how we, quote-unquote, love our rivers and forest landscapes? Is this Vermont's version of stewardship that I hear about so cheerfully, consistently, righteously? We may not teach such ethically irresponsible approaches in workshops and universities, but we own this. The hypocrisy of purpose is learned from the videos and books glorifying the search and destroy approach to quote-unquote invasive plants. And are there any limits, any boundaries on our ongoing campaign against nature? The concept of citizens armed with poisons calling upon personal judgment to determine life and death is just dismal. The bird people should be outraged. Native poison ivy berries are a tremendous, nutritious bird food. Japanese knotweed can be managed successfully without rendering long swaths of riverbank lifeless and inert. I cut short my visit to the river. An odd emptiness had settled over the place.
1: Coming up, Zoria Novakiev-Gray and I will be reflecting on a recent panel discussion in Greensboro, Vermont, about troublesome introduced weeds or introduced species, previously known as invasives. All that is going to be, and all that goes along with that. Stay with us.

0: Japanese Knotweed, a live recording by Karolina Wilgus, a Polish singer-songwriter based in London. Karolina's music is a mix of Polish and English lyrics with soothing melodies inspired by bossa nova, soul, and jazz. I'm Emily Langsner, and you're listening to the Pollinator Report on Central Vermont Community Radio. Let's go now to permaculture gardener Zori Novacki of Gray. We're going to be talking about this recent panel discussion that took place in Greensboro, Vermont, concerning so-called invasive species, now known in Vermont as regulated introduced plant species. So here's Zorian again, and we're just going to talk a little bit about that and then play some of excerpts from that discussion that we have recorded. So, hi, Zorian. Thanks for being here with us on the Pollinator Report.
1: Hello, Emily. Thank you very much for having me. It's great to be back.
0: Yeah. So now, Zorian, first of all, before we even go into this, I know that you've always not liked the term invasive species, and now Vermont has actually decided to call them regulated introduced plant species. Do you have any thoughts about that?
1: Well, yeah. I don't know. It's kind of funny because I definitely do not like invasive because it's more terminology in science, which has a huge bias, which is not helping, you know, the research and you know, good science. But I feel like introduced is also kind of funny because people have been introducing, I mean, first of all, introduced by who? You know, moose move species around. Migrating animals do too. Birds do. And if it's humans, you know, indigenous people introduce them too. So, and are we going to have, like, should we regulate humans? Should we regulate our apples or livestock? You know what I mean? I don't know. I think maybe it's better than invasive, but we have to keep in mind that these species are here to stay, right? They're going to, one day they'll become native, I think, because
0: that's absolutely true. Yeah. So we're going to be playing some things from this discussion that took place in Greensboro recently. I wanted to give the listening audience a little background about sort of how some of these discussions have evolved in Greensboro. I understand that about 2 years ago or so, you were one of the people that started this pollinator-friendly group in Greensboro. Mm-hmm. And right around that same time, I think someone from the Greensboro Conservation Commission decided to introduce a resolution for the town meeting day. Can you talk about that a little bit?
1: Yes. So in February 2024, which is when I still lived in Vermont, myself and other local pollinator gardeners and an owner of a small native plant nursery co-founded the Pollinator-Friendly Greensboro group. So just a small working group. In March 2024, one of our first actions was supporting this Greensboro pollinator resolution, which was created by the Conservation Commission of our town, and supporting it in town meeting. This resolution, which declared Greensboro a pollinator-friendly community, I can read it. It urges all Greensboro property owners, residents, businesses, and institutions to become more pollinator-friendly by adopting practices including, here's some of them, avoiding the use of insecticides and adopting organic or chemical-free landscaping practices, and more. This passed unanimously in town meeting, but, here's the catch, surprisingly in fall 2025, the same Conservation Commission voted, I believe, 6-1, everyone except one member, to apply glyphosate on two knotweed management sites at Smith's Store in Greensboro Bend and Highland Lodge near Caspian Lake. Smith store owners did decide against herbicide use this spring.
0: Yay, right?
1: Which is, yes, it's great. And I must mention, I've seen the site there. It's super contained. If there's any threat of it spreading, it can easily be watched in the, you know, tiny area where it's not mowed and rode around it. So that, you know, it could be a manual demonstration, or actually, I think it should be a foraging patch that we just stopped from spreading because it's surrounded by mowed lawn. Anyways, but Highland Lodge is still planning to use it. You visited that site, Emily, didn't you?
0: Yeah, I did. Mm-hmm. Actually, I visited the place at Highland Lodge. I took some photos. I was really pretty surprised because it looked like an incredible manual management of Japanese knotweed and maybe other invasive plants that were there being managed, and there was a very beautiful sign that said that this is the work of the Greensboro Conservation Commission. But then one of the members of the Greensboro Conservation Commission was with me at that time, and she brought me to the other side of the road in this kind of hidden place behind a staff parking lot where this apparently is another patch of Japanese knotweed that they are planning to use a chemical treatment, glyphosate, to treat this. And it seems very contradictory. Like, why would they bother doing this really beautiful sign showing how great they're doing with non-chemical treatment on one side of the road that's really visible, and the other place that's hidden that no one except staff members are supposed to go there, they're planning to use glyphosate.
1: Yeah.
0: So this really has caused some consternation in the community. Mm-hmm. And it seems like partially in response to that, but maybe also independently, the Conservation Commission decided to have this panel discussion.
1: Mm-hmm. Yeah, they decided to have a panel discussing invasive species management efforts that is open for local, you know, for residents to come and listen. Originally, the three first experts or professionals on there were one of them's job was with Vermont Department of Agriculture, so specifically about pesticide use, and the other two were talking about mixed pesticide manual approaches. But we, Pollinator Friendly Greensboro, encouraged them to include someone who does manual approach or chemical free, because that was specifically what the pollinator resolution that they proposed was suggesting, sort of to, you know, to balance it out and to provide some other perspectives. They all had some interesting points.
0: Should we play one of those files right now?
1: Yeah.
0: Okay. So one of the questions from the audience had to do with how to manage Bishop's weed. And you'll hear Jared Nunnery from Orleans County Forester Northern Region with the Vermont Department of Parks and Recreation talking about Bishop's weed. And then after he gave his thoughts on how he would recommend his recommendations, then Noah Hoffman, who was the invasive species coordinator with Vermont Department of Forest, Park, and Recreation, he came in and offered some of his ideas about it. So let's listen to this question from the audience at that event.
2: It's a really hard one, and we were actually talking about this beforehand, because my afternoon walk today with a landowner in Albany, we found a small patch of Bishop's weed. And I say small, I mean the size of this table, and talked about the different strategies. And by far the most effective strategy in managing that small patch most efficiently would be the application of an herbicide that would control that appropriately, a foliar application. I get asked, should I mow? No, that is one that responds really aggressively to mowing. You can mechanically like get in there with your fingers, but there's many, many roots. And I say this as someone who has Bishop's weed growing in my garden. And 90% of the pulling that I do of weeds in my garden is of gently pulling roots and trying to get as much as possible. And it'll be a forever job for me in that situation. So it's a challenging one. You can contain it though. I have seen people effectively contain it when it's in like a perennial garden, and you mow around that perennial garden continually, it contains it, but not necessarily the seed. It contains the vegetative spread. So Bishop's weed is a really hard one, most effectively managed with an herbicide for sure, because that herbicide is translocating into the roots and killing it.
3: Have you tried smothering?
2: I've tried, and yeah, if you get really on the edges, you have to go well beyond the edge of the population, the what you're seeing, the patch, because it will go out beyond if you just try that area. One time I learned my lesson, I put my chickens in Bishop's weed. That was not a good idea. That aggravated it. Then we followed up with a black tart.
4: I was just going to say the one successful Bishop's weed project that I think Stowe Land Trust was doing, they tarped it well beyond the borders of it, and they heavily mulched it up below and above the tarp as well. So that seems to be effective, because I don't know if just a sheet of plastic would really do it. But that seems to be the best recommendation I've heard. You know, that's a very, you know, intensive. So if you have a huge area, that might be difficult, but mulching in addition to tarping.
5: We bring you the following show with the intention of providing...
0: Sorry for that. I'm using a different player right now for today's show. I was having some technical issues with the station computer, so I'm on my own laptop today. And we have another question from the audience and a comment from the audience, which we found very, very interesting.
6: The biggest problem with knotweed, getting their knotweed, is chemophobia.
7: We came back to a question.
6: Yeah, that is, well, actually my question, knotweed is, what, when people are saying, I don't know, she's going to, I'd love to have a concert, I'd love to know exactly why they're not comfortable going to say. Since you never started, it's just caught up, please.
7: I'm not sure that that's the question that our panel wants to use for. That's a different document.
8: Thank you for the question. Why do I not use chemical herbicides in my work? Number one, I don't need to. Number two, my start point in stewardship is that I don't do restoration work either, because my start point is that we are living on a degraded, debilitated, dysfunctional landscape for the last 300 years that has been eroded, acid rained, just seriously degraded. The biodiversity is not what it once was. We used to have passenger pigeons, for example. They're extinct now. We ate them. Why is that a big deal? Because they used to fly over once or twice a year in their migrations and used to fertilize the forest and the meadows below. So 2 inches of bird droppings was an environmental constant. Think about that. So the forest evolved that way, and that's gone now. Acid rain is mitigated now. It's not entirely gone. There's still a legacy. The environmental constant that we have today is pesticide use. And we apply billions of pounds of it in this country. Some of it volatilizes off the Midwest, comes this way. Every time it rains, you're getting a certain amount of pesticides. So in my approach, I'm not restoring anything because there's no way to do it. I can't bring back the passenger pigeon. I can't bring back 6 inches of forest, deep forest topsoil. I'm acknowledging that the land is degraded. I need to rebuild microbial life, fungal life, because glyphosate specifically is registered, is patented as an antimicrobial. And everyone in this room is only 10% human. The other 90% of us is microbial. So my start point is, if I'm going to rehabilitate landscapes, there is no room for adding toxin is a step backwards. The other reason that I don't use chems is that I do art. You can harvest resveratrol from knotweed. You can harvest it and then actually finish off the population if you stick with it rather than just walk away. But you're not going to make resveratrol, which is key to the Lyme disease infections. You're not going to use resveratrol or even be able to farm organically if there's been, it's not just glyphosate, atrazine. The big one is aminopyrrolid. In friends in Montana, their land is still dead 8 years later. It can't be organic because the land just, the microbial world has not come back. But I'm not going to make Japanese knotweed paper or elf houses or fairy houses if I have to go through and I was crazy upset 2 weeks ago. I went to my favorite swimming hole and there was a brown path down to the water. And I wrote about that because I was upset. No signage. I don't have a dog, but what about the people who walk their dogs? And how come the veterinarians are never here at these meetings? And how come the beverage makers are never at these meetings? You can drink the water at my house, but you ought to filter it first because I've got PFAS in my water. How'd that get there? So I'm passionate about the subject. Thank you for the question, but that's my choice, and you all here have your choice. Nothing says you can't do different things across 100 different sites, but it should be balanced. If you spend $100,000 on chemicals, you should also spend $100,000 on goats. And I don't even like the idea of using volunteers anymore. It's like, why aren't we paying people? There's money to buy pesticide, but there's not money to pay volunteers. I've seen that in Massachusetts. $50,000, but you can't pay the volunteers? What's up with that?
0: So that was Mike Bald from Vermont Pesticide and Poison Action Network. He also has his own business, which focuses exclusively on non-toxic or regenerative approaches to land management, and that's called Got Weeds. Zoran, do you have a thought about this last thing that we just heard, what he was saying?
1: Yeah, just a quick thought, because I know when I was there, some people listening were thinking, so is Mike saying that we shouldn't be thinking about restoration? But the way I interpreted it and talking with him afterwards, I think what he made a really good point, actually, which is just like referring to the passenger pigeons, that we cannot go back to some special, you know, some ideal past. And so we're also not going to get rid of these species. They're, you know, like, as I mentioned earlier, and then he listed all the different uses, like the paper, like fighting Lyme disease, like beekeeping. I was just talking to a beekeeper I know yesterday, relating to pollinators, that knotweed can actually help with. So even if it can be very aggressive and can take over places at times, we'll have to figure out how to adapt to it, instead of trying to eradicate it, which is not possible, and get back to and restore it back to something that will never come back. The past won't happen twice, is what
0: right.
1: I think
0: that's what Mike's point is. Even though people do like to say that they're trying to do restorative work, So we'll be coming back to that panel to discussion after a short break. Here's Taj Mahal, Keb Mo, and Ruby Amamfu with a tune called Room on the Porch.

with the world these days is people hide what they should say. But not today. Speak your mind and set yourself free.

0: Room on the porch for everyone. What a great idea. What a great concept. And of course, one of my favorite artists in the whole world, Taj Mahal, along with Keb Moe and Ruby Amamfo on vocals. So I'm Emily Langsner. You're listening to the Pollinator Report on Central Vermont Community Radio. I also have Zori Novakiev-Gray with me, and we have been playing some excerpts from a recent panel discussion in Greensboro, Vermont, about what people mostly refer to as invasive species. The term in the state of Vermont has recently been changed to introduced something or other.
1: Regulated. Wait, is my mic on?
0: Oh, sorry. Yeah.
1: Yeah, I was just going to say it's to regulated introduced species.
0: And then we think
1: or
0: that's
1: problematic introduced species.
0: Right now, we're going to just say a patch of weeds that you don't really want to have
1: there. Yeah,
0: that's
1: what it really is.
0: So anyway, at the panel discussion, it seemed like most of the people had questions directed to Mike. He's actually been on the ground doing this work for a couple decades now. And so Mike was responding to a few questions. One had to do with goats. One had to do with what to do with all those clippings when you take them off the plants. So we're going to play you a couple of those questions here. The first one has to do with goats. Sorry about that. My player is acting a little weird. I got to stop that one. And here's the goats for you.
2: Need a diverse diet. Goats are like us. No, they cannot eat poison ivy all day. They cannot eat Japanese knotweed all day. For the most part, they will not eat anything down to below 4 inches because they know that's where the parasites are, so they stop. Then you bring in the sheep if you want to graze to earth. I don't support bringing in pigs because they'll go below earth, and that's too much. That's too aggressive. I'm not the goat expert. I don't have my own herd of goats. I wish I did, but I do have some connections, and they're brilliant. And I think the state could do better in supporting. The model would be support municipalities and, say, nonprofits or businesses to set up fencing, or now they're using GPS to control the goats even without fencing. Because the bulk of the cost in goat landscape management is protecting the things you don't want eaten. John Turner does a good job of that down in Bristol, Rhode Island, and the goat girls in Amherst, Mass. She said, this was 10 years ago, so she said, my little cluster of goats, 4 goats for a week is $700. 600 of the 700 is hiring 2 people to thrash through the poison ivy and the multiflora rose, putting up the fence. So, yes, the key to grazing is making it easy for the shepherd, shepherdess, goat owner, sheep owner. Rotational grazing, this is an entire topic that would take a full weekend to explore, but it's out there. Join NOFA and learn about agroforestry and rotational grazing and soil health and so forth. But to answer your question, I don't know specifically. Protecting the natives is critical. Goats are not a standalone solution. I looked at a site in Rochester just last week, and they were grazing with cows, and it was cows love knotweed, but you can't have cows violate the riverbank. So you get down to the riprap, and you get to the spot where they might cause erosion. So we all agreed. I pointed out. I said the only thing missing here is how do you control the final 6 feet into the river, because that cannot be cows. Goats won't go into the water, but that could be where the people go or.
3: We bring you the following show with the.
0: Sorry again. Here's another question for you.
4: If you cut the plant and it's a vegetative producer, what do you do with the clippings?
2: Look up Hyde Park, not in Hyde Park. I'm giving a big shout out to Mary Walls. Wendy. I suggested to them, I'm not taking credit here, but they asked me a few years ago, Mike, what do we do with all the material? They did have a location they could bring it in the town. However, transportation, have you ever seen sloppy transportation where the bag breaks open, things are falling out the back of the truck? Okay, manage vegetation on site when and as possible, period. End of discussion. Do not transport, it's a waste of time. I'll give big credit to the state here. They used to say on the website, take your giant hogweed, which we don't have much of, your 14-foot plant, bag it and take it to the landfill. And I did ask, how do you get a 14-foot plant into a little plastic? So they change that, and I'll take full credit for that. Manage material on site. The two ladies in Hyde Park put together a not weed drying station, a weed drying station, which I just bow to because it's like, wow, they use snow fencing to prevent wind from blowing away material. I didn't think of that. The idea is you get airflow underneath. You can cut, you can excavate if you won't cause erosion. You can mow if you have a mower. Biosecurity is important, not so much in the first year, but as you make progress, you definitely don't want to spit little chunks of knotweed all over your yard. So mow and vent into the patch. Nothing better than throwing knotweed on top of itself. You're not going to change the math if it's already there. But after a Vermont hot summer on 10 pallets or 3 pallets, there's airflow underneath, and then a nice cold winter, 20 below, the stuff on the pallets will be dead as a doornail. I wouldn't sell it for money. I wouldn't take it off site. But what they did in Hyde Park is they actually set up a row of pallets for canes, above ground cuttings, brilliant. And then the other row of pallets is for everything below ground, the rhizomal material. And there is no realistic threat of seed spread with knotweed. It is rhizomal. How the plant adapts in the future and the possibility that seed becomes an issue, it will challenge us later. Goutweed has a 15-year seed life by comparison. So it's hugely favorable to us that knotweed, thankfully, only spreads with its rhizomes through floods and so forth and carelessness. Did that answer?
5: I just seen it with honeysuckle using like a blowtorch. Does that work? It's lighting me good.
2: I've torched knotweed and I've seen it come back. I mean, it's impressive. The canes burn and everyone's impressed. I'm not. I mean, the heat will go down a little bit, but there's so much water flow beneath the ground in most places in Vermont. We are somewhat in a drought, depending where you are.
6: Are you talking about burning the residual cuttings or burning the live plants?
5: Yeah, the live, just
6: yeah. That makes sense.
2: I think this is helpful. We're in the middle of summer. The plants are going to flower roughly September 1st, August 3rd, whatever it is. This is a slightly early year. So August 27th, your knotweed's going to be in flower. The bees are going to be happy. You let that happen. Okay, stand back and watch. Take pictures. A day or two later, celebrate our day of the worker, because we're all workers, and then get in there and take it down. Cut it down to the ground. Flush, not little stobs sticking up that are going to go through somebody's foot. Down to the ground and pile it on your weed drying station. And look ahead to what you're going to do next year, because you're going to take on more next year. You said it's all around you. Make those sites safe so you can get in there next year. You take out the bittersweet. I brought the vine in. The bittersweet hanging over and making a tree near ready to collapse on top of you is not healthy for next year's work. Get rid of the barbed wire. Acknowledge any poison ivy. So I'm always setting the stage. You take on knotweed either on May 1st or September 1st. Okay, either get ahead of it right away and stay that way, or let it go, because once it flowers, all the energy until first frost is all going into the roots. Why let that happen? And that gets documented and put in the notes. October 31st was first frost. That was my killing cut. I'm not going to cut knotweed on October 29th if I know that a hard frost is coming a day later, because that is the final cut.
0: That was Mike Bald responding to some questions at the Greensboro panel discussion. Zorian, did you have some thoughts about what we just heard?
1: Well, I mean, I guess I think it's a good way to think about it instead of this is the invasion we all need to be gloriously fighting and eradicating, because it certainly won't come back the next day. You know what I mean? Like we can't eradicate it on the whole state.
0: Sure, yeah.
1: So I think instead a better way is just to think of them. They're plants that are not in the place that works for our gardens, or maybe in certain cases they are pushing out endangered species, and in those areas we should be working on you know, these eradication methods. And I loved how, especially the goats, just thinking about how while working on managing them we can really you know, utilize the resources, because if they are so abundant, then they're an abundant resource we should be thinking about.
0: Absolutely. Well, we have one more tune about Japanese knotweed. This is from a Welsh performance art duo. You're listening to The Pollinator Report. This is Central Vermont Community Radio. I'm Emily Langsner, and that was Zorian Ivakyev-Gray that you just heard. We'll be back. Stay with us.
7: You got knotweed.

0: get the idea. That's a pretty cool sound. We were having fun with that here in the studio. Makes you want to dance. That was Japanese Knotweed by the Welsh performance art duo known as Thomas and Muse. You're listening to Central Vermont Community Radio. We have one more question that actually, this question at the community panel discussion in Greensboro. All of the panelists weighed in on this, including Stephanie. What was her last name? Stephanie Smith. She's the only one we haven't heard from yet on today's show. But everybody gave their response to Zorian's question. Stephanie Smith is the Deputy Director of Vermont Public Health and Agricultural Resource Management Division. So she had some response for this question. Everyone wanted to weigh in on this. So what was that question, Zorian, that you asked at the end of the discussion?
1: This is, it's funny. The song from Wales made me think of it because I read a lot in this book I'll mention afterwards about how they're dealing with knotweed in the UK as well. But yeah, it's just wondering about like invasives. Can they ever really, so-called invasives, are we really going to be able to eradicate them from Vermont? Because they were talking about this find and remove approach and so on, or will they just keep coming back? And maybe isn't a better strategy trying to find ways to reduce their invasiveness, help them naturalize, then trying to full out kill them wherever we see them. So looking at where they're really problematic, and what are ways to help them become less problematic in the time being. That was my question that I asked.
0: Great, yeah. So do you think we should start listening to some of these responses? And do you want me to give a little time between the responses, or what are you thinking?
1: I think you can start doing them, and then if there's
0: We could
1: something
0: take
1: that
0: a
1: you
0: pause at some
1: yeah,
0: point.
1: yeah.
0: Okay, let's see. I wanted to play the first person to respond was Noah.
1: Yeah, he had a good, interesting point.
0: Noah Hoffman, and again, Noah Hoffman. Let me see if I can find it in my notes. Who Noah Hoffman
1: Oh,
0: is?
1: he works with also Vermont Forestry. Here I have it in my note. Yeah, Vermont Forestry, but the state forestry, not county. Jared is the county forester. Yeah, he
0: Okay.
1: interesting.
0: Okay, let's see what Noah Hoffman had to say, first of all.
2: That's a good question, and it leads to a very like bigger philosophical issue of could some of these species eventually become naturalized, and could a period of adaptation take place where species kind of find some sort of equilibrium in the future? And I think that's happened to a degree with certain species, and I think where it's an interesting philosophical discussion because nature will probably find some sort of equilibrium eventually. And I think in the short term, where we want to act is where we have a real, I think sometimes it helps to think of this less as a we're helping nature than we are trying to protect maybe our own safety, quality of life. When we think about something like shrubs that get into the understory where you could have barberry or buckthorn or honeysuckle developing a thicket in a forest understory. Like my dad's land in upstate New York is just multiflora rose and just honeysuckle, and there's no forest there anymore, and tons of ticks, and he's got anaplasmosis and Lyme and alpha gal and all this stuff, so I think I think your point is really interesting, and on that large scale, we do get into a territory where we do have to accept some of these things on that broad scale, and I think we need to kind of like think globally, act locally, in terms of our forest health, our human health, infrastructure, home values with knotweed and things like that. So it is a sort of overwhelming issue on that large scale, and I do think you have to.
0: Sorry about that. I think that was right towards the end, and he was saying, I think you have to act locally, think globally.

0: act locally. And then we got a response from Stephanie Smith, who is the deputy director, again, of the Vermont Public Health and Agricultural Resource Management Division.
1: No, I've heard that, actually. Ann Hazelrig, who is works at UVM and runs the Master Gardener program, among other things, has said that as well. But I do think it's important. It's going to be impossible to eradicate. I mentioned earlier that the Agency of Agriculture has a new rule, the Regulated Introduced Species Rule, and it was effective on June 16th. It includes tiers of these regulated introduced plants, and tier three is the one where they're endemic, and land managers get to make the choice about what they want to protect, and that's where the choice is. And then there, I'll give it back to you. And then there's tiers one and two, one being these are plants that we don't have in the state of Vermont to our knowledge, and we don't want them being introduced into our landscape. And then tier two, Japanese stiltgrass is on this one, is in tier two, and there is actually potential to be able to make a difference.
0: Okay, that was Stephanie Smith. And there's another one that we have for you. This is Jared's response. Here you go.
2: I'll be quick. And I think the question was phrased under how do you help them become less invasive? And I think you got a response I really agree with Noah, is more how do you build that resilience within your ecosystem? Because really the reason why these introduced plants are taking over is because of a degraded landscape, as we heard here. I don't necessarily agree with that restoration is not possible. And some of that might be how we define where the restoration end goal is and what we're trying to get to. I think restoration is a big part of ecological silviculture and what we're trying to do, build healthy forest, build resilient forest, essentially set that forest up to thrive, and then that forest is less vulnerable to the impacts. And it's not just introduced invasive plants, it's also climate change and every other stress that's coming at these forests. So there's a lot of co-benefits to doing that as well.
0: Did you have something you wanted to say, Zorn?
3: Well, I was just, no, never mind. Play Mike, I guess, if you need.
0: We're going to play the last panelist, who's Mike Bald. He's the one that the community asked for.
4: I like the question. I'll just add that it's usually a weakness to be a monoculture, and that has not happened yet with Japanese knotweed. The challenge right now is pace, the pace of climate change, the pace of the introduction and the spread of the plants, the pace of flooding. I mean, it's just accelerated from what it has always been. But it usually worked against you if you were a monoculture. It was a vulnerability. My top three invasive species, the ones that I insist are eradicatable, wild parsnip, what that does to people is unacceptable. And we have state parks where I can see the lake, but I can't get to the lake without walking through poison ivy up to my neck and wild parsnip over my head. And I regret that why did we let parsnip take over our state? It's a 5-year seed life, so it takes 6 years to control it. I go to North Pomfret, drive through North Pomfret, you won't see chervil and you won't see parsnip. It's negative for hay quality.
0: So we're gonna have to fade out the rest of Mike's comment there, because Zorian wanted to say a few things before we go into the ending of our show. So here's Zorian again.
3: I thought that, especially Noah's comment, and really I think what really comes out of this is that, I mean, I know they mentioned like this Japanese stiltgrass that Stephanie thought could be kept out of the state for now, but then it keeps being tracked on in people's boots again. So I think if species are coming, you know, species get introduced, really, as Noah mentioned, or maybe it was actually Jared, that we should be thinking about which plants are, or you know, as Mike was just saying, if they're poisonous, poison ivy is a native plant, but we still, around our public areas, might want to manage it and decrease its abundance, if possible, with non-chemical methods. But instead of huge, large-scale eradication, since these species eventually, after covering up a disturbance, will sort of settle in. There is a great book I just want to mention quickly that I read this spring that's called The New Wild by Fred Pierce that I highly recommend, about looking at invasive species in a number of continents, you know, talking with scientists who've been studying them. And he really documents that these species, including actually around whales, he talks about the Japanese knotweed. But yeah, looking at invasive species, they are in a landscape for a long time. Japanese knotweed has been Vermont since like the 20s or 30s. They become quote unquote invasive when there's a disturbance, and then eventually they die down when succession starts happening. So yeah, focus on your own area instead of large scale eradication, and utilize the resources. I guess those are my takeaways. And non-chemical.
0: Thank you so much for being here with me on this show today, Zorian Evakiev Gray. It's great having a youth
3: thank
0: voice.
3: You.
0: Zorian is 15 now. He's now taller than I am. When I met him and started working with him a few years ago, he was quite a bit smaller than I was. So now I wanted to read a short announcement from the station to make sure everyone knows that our big station news is that Central Vermont Community Radio will be moving off the campus, the Goddard campus, a creative campus, by March 1st, 2027. This wasn't our decision, but we're ready for what comes next. Second, our broadcast future for WGDR is secure thanks to our newly moved antenna. If we hadn't moved that, this lease change would have taken the station off the air for good. So lastly, this August, Central Vermont Community Radio will apply for a new FM translator stations throughout the FCC, which will give us a once-in-a-lifetime station opportunity to expand our broadcast signal by adding broadcast stations all over Vermont and for other states even, for communities we can't fully reach today. This is a big change, but now I'm out of time, and here's my community announcements, and we're going into the end of the show.
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6: 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This free David Budbill reading will be held at the Highland Center for the Arts from 3 to 5 p.m. on Sunday, July 19th. For more information, visit backroadsreadings.org. And on Wednesday, July 22nd, Indivisible St. Johnsbury and the St. Johnsbury Athenaeum are hosting a discussion of the book Fault Lines in Our Constitution, written by C. Levinson and S. Levinson. The book explores the enduring tensions embedded in our nation's founding document and how they continue to shape today's political and civic landscape. Community members will be invited to reflect on democracy, history, and civic responsibility. The discussion will be held at the St. Johnsbury Athenaeum at 6 p.m. on Wednesday, July 22nd. Limited copies of the book in both text and graphic novel formats will be available before the discussion. The event is free, ADA accessible, and open to the public. For more information, go to stjathenaeum.org/adult-events. Athenaeum is spelled, by the way, A-T-H-E-N-A-E-U-M. The Montpelier Indivisible and Indivisible Callus are also holding weekly honk and wave demonstrations against the undeclared war in Iran on Wednesdays from 4:30 to 5:30 p.m. on the corners of State and Main Streets in Montpelier, from now until the war definitively ends. Please bring your signs and make your voices heard. For more information, go to montpelierindivisible.org or indivisiblecallus.org. And on Saturday, July 25th, get ready to dance to Afro House, Motown, rap, and other musical styles at the Dance for Democracy. DJ Ivy will shift the vibe into high gear while raising money for the American Civil Liberties Union, an organization that continues to litigate, legislate, and advocate for the preservation of constitutional rights. The Dance for Democracy will be held at the Montpelier Performing Arts Hub on College Street from 7:30 to 11 p.m. on Saturday, July 25th. the Dance is supported by Drops for Democracy and individuals from the Central Vermont community. All proceeds will benefit the ACLU. Admission by suggested donation. For more information, you can go to montpelierperformingartshub.org at mpa-hub.org/events and look for Saturday, July 25th. And finally, the Jack Keith Public Library in Marshfield, Vermont is hosting a free outdoor summer concert series at 6:30 p.m. every Thursday until August 6th. 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Upcoming shows include the group Organized Dead, centered on Grateful Dead, and the Hammond B3 Organ on July 23rd. And on Thursday, July 30th, the Honeybee Steel Band is presenting a special kid-friendly concert with guest singers Aerovino and Rebops Revisited. And on August 6th, you can hear Michael Arnowitz's Improvisions Jazz Quartet. All events are free and start at 6:30 p.m. For more information, go to jackkeithpubliclibrary.org. That's spelled J-A-Q-U-I-T-H. That does it for our show. This has been the Pollinator Report. I'm Emily Lanksner, and this is WGDR Plainfield and WGDH Hardwick, the sounds of Central Vermont Community Radio. 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

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Good morning, y'all. This is DJ Rhizosphere with your monthly exploration of cover music. 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Third Saturdays from 10 to noon. Stoked to be here. This is my anniversary show. My first anniversary. I'm really excited. Made a year. And I'm really stoked. And I got some great tunes lined up for y'all, and we're going to get right into it. All right. Hope y'all are having an excellent morning.

The following program presents the opinions of its participants and producers. It does not reflect the official opinion of WGDR, WGDH, or its licensee, Central Vermont Community Radio. You can share your thoughts with the station via WGDR.org or by calling the studio at 802-454-7762. Yeah, all right. Good morning, y'all. Welcome. It's a beautiful, cool morning out there. It's lovely. We're almost into peak summer. Just strawberry season that was rocking is winding down. Shout out to all the strawberry growers out there. That's a tough crop to grow, and they're tasty and delicious, and we like to have them in our freezer for smoothies in the winter, and yeah, so good. And blueberries and raspberries and blackberries will melt there a little later, but yeah, they're all starting to come. And on my way down here, driving down Route 14 through like Woodbury, and the pond lilies are blooming, and yeah, it's just beautiful. So I hope y'all are having a great morning, productive morning, or a chill morning, depending on what you need, you know. And and shout out to Emily with the pollinator report. Super valuable information that's being shared, especially about herbicides and pesticide use. Needs to stop. And yeah, and if you're just tuning in, I'm DJ Rhizosphere. This is Under the Covers, third Saturdays from 10 to noon. And my anniversary show, my first anniversary. I'm really excited. And I got a bunch of great tunes lined up. And what you're hearing behind me right now is Old School Freight Train covering Beck's New Pollution. And that first set, we kicked it off with a little fun. I only play it a couple times a year, some Weird Al. I don't know if I consider a lot of his music cover music, but he does these polka medleys that are just great. And that one was called Polkarama. And yeah, it's good fun. Good way to get things started, liven up a little bit. And after that, Norah Jones with Bad, Bad, Not Good, covering Talking Heads' This Must Be the Place. Yeah, that was nice. And after that, Mavis Staple and Eddie Floyd. It's Mavis Staple's, it was her birthday on the 10th of July. And they're covering Irma Franklin's Piece of My Heart. And after that, to end the set, Tune Yards covering the Arithmics, Annie Lennox, Sweet Dreams. And yeah, I'm going to be playing some songs from folks who have some birthdays in the month, and also folks are going to be having some shows coming up shortly, like next week and at the end of the month, like Weird Al. I don't have that date with me, but he's playing in Vermont, I think at the end of the month or early August, but you can find that online, or if I look at my other notes, I'll shout it out later. But yeah, we got a folk grass set coming up next, and we're going to get right into it.

Yeah. How'd y'all like that set? Yeah, some good tunes in there. Yeah, we kicked it off with Sufjan Stevens, whose birthday was on the 1st of July, covering Neil Young's There's a World. That's a beautiful song. I really dig that. And after that, Shaky Graves covering The Wild Reeds, Cheers. And Shaky Graves is going to be playing, I believe, at the Higher Ground. Or maybe... I'm pretty sure it's Higher Ground. Shaky Graves, the 26th of July. We saw him last year, and it was an excellent show. It was a lot of fun. And after that, Gillian Welsh and David Rawlings covering the Kingston Trio Jackson, which I was under the impression that that was a June Carter and Johnny Cash song, but all the research I did that kept pointing it back to the Kingston Trio. That's cool. And Gillian Welsh and David Rawlings are going to be playing at the Shelburne Museum on the 21st, coming right up in a few days at Shelburne Museum. That'd be a fine show. And after that, Yasmeen Williams covering Doc Watson's Doc's Guitar. I love me some Doc Watson, and that was an incredible rendition. It was beautiful. And after that, another musician that does a wonderful job with Doc Watson's music is Billy Strings, along with Brian Sutton, live at the American Legion, covering Blaze Foley's Cold, Cold World. I love that jam. That song is so beautiful. And yeah, it's got all the feels. Yeah, and ended it with a fun one there. Steven Seagulls. They're from somewhere in the Scandinavian, kind of like Sweden or Norway, or I'm not sure that. But they're a fun band. They do a lot of interesting covers, and they're covering Beastie Boys' Sabotage. And yeah. If you like what you're hearing, or you like what you hear on Central Vermont Community Radio, and you're like, well, maybe I could do something like that. We're looking for new programmers. You have an idea for a radio show? Central Vermont Community Radio is accepting applications for new programs through August 31st. 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All right, here we go. We got the Fish Fries up next. We got the Picking On series covering Fish's Maze behind me here. And Fish is in the middle of their summer tour right now, and they're killing it. They're like, it's really incredible what they're up to, and they sound better than ever. They just played in Raleigh, North Carolina last night. And this weekend, they're playing two nights in Maryland. And, yeah, I'm stoked. I'm going to be volunteering for the Divided Sky Foundation, Trey's recovery program out of Ludlow, Vermont. They table at all the shows and do outreach. And they're going to be

I'm going to be volunteering second night at Fenway. Fish is playing Fenway the 31st of July and the 1st of August. And they're doing 5 days at MSG, Madison Square Gardens, and they're timing it so that when they do their New Year's Eve run at MSG, that they're going to play their 100th show on New Year's Eve at MSG. And that's pretty incredible. They're like the second longest, like most played band besides like Billy Joel or something. So, all right, we're going to get right into the fish fry. And I got some, there's one tune that's going to be from this tour when they played Deer Creek, I believe, in Indiana. So, but yeah, let's get it going. Hope y'all are enjoying your day. This is Under the Covers with DJ Rhizosphere.

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All right. That was a rockin' fish fry. Yeah. Yeah, that last tune, Yamar, that's one of my favorites. That's a Cyril Ferguson original. They've been covering that for a long time. That was from Alpine Valley in Wisconsin on 7/13/19. Great venue. Always put on a killer show there. And before that, they are covering Led Zeppelin's No Quarter. And that was at Deer Creek a week ago. A week ago today, last Saturday. They put on 3 shows there and they were all killer. They were fantastic. And started that fish fry off with Hot Rise's Nellie Kane. And that was from Boulder, Colorado in 7/3/25 last summer. Yeah. And just speaking of, like, you know, they always put a good show on at this place or that venue. Like, in my opinion, I've been to enough fish shows and listened to a lot that every fish show is amazing. Like, they're all incredible. They're all unique. They're not like other bands that have predetermined set lists that they pretty much play their whole tour. They pretty much don't have set lists. They have like 40 to 60 songs or something like that that they might play or they might not play. And that's what's beautiful about it. You never know. And like this tour, they've been playing songs that they traditionally never jammed out. You know, they'll just keep it kind of standard close to the, you know, the studio time. And they're playing like 20-minute versions. They just go off onto these like long extended jams, and it's just wild. You never know what you're going to get at a fish show, and every song they play is, you know, even though they play that song a ton of times, they're kind of unique to that venue, that space, that environment. It's cool. So if you haven't been to a fish show, I recommend it. They're playing, and the closest they're playing is Fenway on the 31st and of July and August 1st. So, all right. And behind me is Holly Bowling doing a solo piano interpretation of Fish's song Piper. All right. All right, got another set, a couple sets lined up for y'all. Willis will be here at noon with Metal Edge, rocking your afternoon. I hope that I got your morning off to a good start. Whatever you may be doing out there, I hope you're having a great day and enjoying yourselves. And thank you all for tuning in. We're going to get right back into the music and kick it off with some Nina Simone. All right.

Yeah. All right. That was a fun set. Started it off with Randy Newman's Baltimore, covered by Nina Simone. And that was just a little nod to Phish playing in Maryland this weekend after playing the Phish Fry. I don't know if anyone caught that. And after that, Lana Del Rey covering George Gershwin's Summertime. Indeed it is. And after that, Norma Fraser covering P.P. Arnold's First Cut is the Deepest. That's a new tune to me. I like it. And the last two songs of that set was both musicians were backed by the Easy Star All-Stars, a like dub reggae band. Does lots of incredible like dub Side of the Moon and you name it. They've done like a dub version of it. And that first one was Fixing a Hole, the Beatles Fixing a Hole, and with Max Romeo as a guest on that. And ended it with Toots and the Maytals covering Let Down, Radiohead's Let Down. Yeah. All right, got one more set for y'all. And before I do that, the daylilies are blooming. And tomorrow there's this event on the community calendar. Vermont Slate author David Budbill wrote poems, plays, novels, short stories, essays, and more. And as part of the Backroads reading series, you're invited to Celebrating the Poetry of David Budbill with his daughter and literary executor Nadine Budbill and others at the Highland Center for the Arts in Greensboro. This program will weave together David's prose-like poems about people and places in northern Vermont with his simple yet poignant ancient Chinese-inspired poems, creating an incantation of words and sound for mindful presence, justice, and compassion. This free David Budbill reading will be held at the Highland Center for the Arts in Greensboro from 3 to 5 p.m. on Sunday, tomorrow, July 19th. For more information, visit backroadsreadings.org. And I want to read one of his poems that's hanging up here in the bulletin board here in the studio, and it's called The Ubiquitous Daylily of July by David Budbill. All right. There is an orange daylily that blooms in July and is everywhere around these parts right now. Common, ordinary. It grows in everybody's dooryard, abandoned or lived in, alongside the road, in front of the stone walls, at gas stations and garages, at the entrance to driveways, anywhere it takes a mind to sprout. You always see them in clusters, bunches, never by themselves. They propagate by rhizomes, which is why they are so resilient and why you see them in bunches. There is an orange day lily that blooms in July and is ubiquitous right now. The roadside mowers mow a lot of them, but they don't get them all. These are not the rare and delicate lemon yellow daylilies or the other kinds people have around their places. This one is coarse and ordinary, almost harsh in its weathered beauty, like an older woman with a tough, worldly wise and wrinkled face. There is nothing nubile, smooth, or perky about this flower. It's not fresh. It's been around a while, and everybody knows it. As I said, it's coarse and ordinary, and it's beautiful because it's ordinary. A plant gone wild and therefore become rugged, indestructible, indomitable, in short, tough, resilient, like anyone or thing that it has to be in order to survive. That was beautiful. Thank you, David Budbill. Miss you. All right, we're going to get back into the music. I got one more set for y'all. It's kind of a fun one, and I think you'll enjoy it. I'm going to kick it off with They Might Be Giants. Here we go.

All right. That was a blast. Some really interesting tunes in there. Yeah. Kicked it off with They Might Be Giants, covering Mongo Santa Maria's Yeah Yeah. That was a fun tune. That's a new one to me. And after that, Super Organism covering Camila Cabello's Havana. And after that, Tao from Tao and the Get Down, Stay Down, covering Yoko Ono's Yellow Girl, Stand By for Life. And then following that, little rockin' Nirvana jam covering The Vaseline, Son of a Gun. That's one of my favorite Nirvana tunes. That's a great cover. And after that, we had the Smashing Pumpkins covering Depeche Mode's Never Let Me Down Again. All right, that concludes my show today. I'm really stoked. This is my first anniversary. Thank you all for tuning in. Can't believe it's been a year. And I've done some other shows too, just for the fundraiser and whatnot, but it was a blast. Thank you all for tuning in. People have called in over the past year, giving support, and I really appreciate you all. Appreciate the station. I appreciate this community for showing up for when people are in need. It's amazing. And I'm proud to be a part of Central Vermont Community Radio. And all right. So next month, I'll be here in August. I'm going to be doing a birthday show for my wife, Rebecca. And it's our 25th anniversary, so I'll probably pepper it with some of that kind of stuff. And I'm really looking forward to that show. And again, third Saturday from 10 to noon, your soundtrack for your late morning before Willis comes in and rocks your world and gets your afternoon to an amazing start. So, all right, y'all be well. Be good to each other. Take care of each other. Check in with each other. And spread love. Peace, y'all.

Okay, it's that time again, Hopes, to turn up the machine here for the Metal Edge on WGDR 91.1 FM in Plainfield and WGDH 91.7 in Hardwick. Boy, I need my caffeine. Here's some Def Leppard starting us off. Got some Ace Frehley coming up next. Hope you have a good day. It looks like a rainy one today. I guess we do need some rain, but I prefer the sun. Here we go.

Okay, that was Ace Frehley. Let's see, where'd the album go? It's called Spaceman. Okay. Yeah, a lot of albums. It's funny, somebody I was talking to said, I didn't know Ace had a solo album. I go, yeah, he's got a lot of them. I got a few on hold down at Exile and Barry. Anyways, we heard Without You, I'm Nothing, Rocking with the Boys, and Your Wish is My Command. Now, from that, you know, politics is really getting ridiculous out there. We all know, and we're pretty sure that Mitch is passed away, Mitch McConnell. They need to bury his body instead of trying to hold a seat for the Republicans. This is not right. I do not like the man, but please show respect and bury the dude already.

sit down. Don't sit down. Ah!

Okay, you're listening to The Metal Edge on WGDR 91.1 FM in Plainfield and WGDH 91.7 in Hardwick. I'll be here for another hour. That was I Just Want Something to Do with the Ramones. More Ramones in a minute. We heard I Fought the Law. There's only a couple songs on that album that don't curse, so gotta be careful with that Dead Kennedys one. Okay, let's see. We heard some AC/DC. We heard Riff Raff. Hell Ain't a Bad Place to Be. Let's see. We heard, let's see, what's the name of the song? The Kinks with, let's see, what the way here? The Kinks with Word of Mouth, and the one before that. What was the one before that? Word of Mouth, anyway. Good album by the Kinks. Let's see. We heard some David Bowie, too, off an album. Blue cover, just titled David Bowie. Very colorful. Probably older David Bowie album. We heard a Space Odyssey. Unwashed and Somewhat Slightly Dazed. Listen to Her Moan. I think it says Her Moan. It says H-E-R-M-I. Is there an I in there? O-N-E. Okay. Anyways, let's say before that. I'm not sure. Okay. That was pretty good list of what we played anyway. Okay. One thing we're not going to do if Iran does get Trump is we're not going to bomb Iran. Let's get that straight. Here's some more music. Hope you're having a wonderful day, even though it's rainy out. Not sure what this next song's going to sound like because it's an album I have, but I don't think I've played it yet. But we're going to try some Joan Armatrading.

0: Hi. This is the musical
1: story of Bobby Darin. Oh, that's me. The actual story, of course, doesn't have much to tell, except that I was born in New York, and that makes me a city kid. And I've been very lucky, and of course, that makes me happy. But the musical's 1958. April 10th of that year, in fact. And I walked into a record session with a song that I'd written, and a lot of hopes and a lot of dreams. Now, it wasn't the first record session I'd ever done, but it was the first time that I felt, well, maybe I could have a hit out of this particular day. Because, well, the song, by the way, the sounds you hear in the background are the actual pre-recording tune-ups and rehearsal of that record day, the beginning.
2: Splish, splash, I was taking a bath.

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1: Escalator.

0: Hey, Jack, what's happening?
1: I don't know.
0: Well, a rumor around town says you might be thinking about going down to the shore.
1: Yeah, I think I'm gonna go down to the shore.
0: What are you gonna do down there?
1: I don't know. Play some video games, buy some Def Leppard t-shirts.
0: Don't forget your Motley Crue t-shirt. You know, all proceeds go to get their lead singer out of jail.
1: Uh-huh.
0: Can't wait to go down. Hey, we gonna check out the sandbar while you're down there?
1: What's the sandbar?
0: That's a place that lets 16-year-old kids drink.
1: Oh, cool.
0: Yeah, hey, guess who's gonna be there?
1: Who?
0: My favorite cover band, Crystal Shit.
1: Wow.
0: Yeah, they do a tour show.

0: I got AIDS. Love it two times, baby. Once for tomorrow, once cause I got AIDS.
1: Pretty good Jim Morrison in prison there. I hope those guys have a good sense of humor and don't take us into court.
2: What's the court?
1: Never mind that. The important thing
2: here... You mean
1: here,
2: the people's court.
1: No, that's another story. The important thing here is that we get to the part where you ask me how I'm going to get down to the shore.
2: Oh, how you getting down to the shore?
1: Funny you should ask. I've got a car now.
2: Oh, wow. How'd you get a car?
1: Oh, my folks drove it up here from the Bahamas.
2: You're kidding.
1: It must be the Bahamas or islands. Okay, the important thing here is that you asked me what kind of car it is.
2: What kind of car do you got?
1: I've got a bitchin' Camaro.

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3: The following is an encore presentation of

I don't make it in. And I've got to be a little quicker on the dial here. Yes, for the next 2 hours, you got all the blues you can use. My name is John Foster. The name of the show is Boxhole Blues. And I didn't know it was going to be so rainy today. Or else I would have loaded in Jimi Hendrix, Rainy Day Dream Away, which is my go-to tune for rainy days. So, what I do have is what I'm going to start the show off with is the Anthony Paul Soul Orchestra. And, yeah, man, there's so much out there, so much blues, so many good bands, and it's just hard to keep up with them all. So just a little bit about Anthony Paul. Little did I know what would come from that fatal phone call back in 2007 with my friend Noel Hayes. The call was simply to ask if I could put a band together to back Philadelphia soul and blues singer Frank Gray. Frank was coming to San Francisco to perform with Biscuits and Blues. Of course, I said yes, but I had no idea of the path I was about to embark on. 19 years. 7 albums, 19 blues music nominations, dozens of trips to Europe, and many festival shows. Shame on me, I should have heard these guys, but this album was chock full of good stuff. I'll probably play one today and maybe get back on the horse and play a couple more. So let's start off with an appropriate tune called Still Smells the Smoke. What is it? Still Smelling the Smoke. All right.

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2: Hey, you! 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We do that because we're community radio. First, let me tell you what we played. Appropriately, we started off with Still Smelling Smoke. Man, I can't believe what the, you know, major cities up and down all across the country, especially in the Northeast and Washington, D.C. Couldn't see the Washington Monument. It's been crazy. I don't know. The rain is helping probably a little bit. But anyway, still smelling that smoke. And that's by the Anthony Paul Soul Orchestra, featuring Willie Jordan. Then we had Doug Duffy's Bad Luck. These are all CDs that I recently acquired. Joe Crone, Junko Pardner. And You Got to Serve Somebody, the name droppers. All right. Let's see what we have for community events here. Montpelier Indivisible and Indivisible Callous will be holding weekly honk and wave demonstrations against the undeclared war in Iran on Wednesdays from 4:30 to 5:30 at the corners of State and Main Street in Montpelier. From now until the war definitely ends, bring your signs and make your voices heard. For more information, go to MontpelierIndivisible.org or Indivisible Callous. Let's see. Don't want to read anything that's out of date. Now until October 4th, Sage Mountain Botanical Sanctuary in Orange invites gardeners and plant lovers to seed to harvest, a hands-on medicinal garden apprenticeship series. 3 weeks sessions with experienced gardener and steward Joan Darling will be held. The sessions will be held, and Joan Darling will be orchestrating it. For more information on that, go to Sage Mountain /seed to harvest. Tomorrow, let me see, Vermont's late author David Budbill wrote poems, plays, novels, short stories, and more as part of Backroads Reading Series, and you're invited to Celebrating the Poetry of David Budbill with his daughter and literary executor Nadine Budbill and others at the Highland Center for Arts in Greensboro. The program will weave together David's prose like poems about people and places in northern Vermont with a simple yet poignant ancient Chinese-inspired poems. Huh. This free David Budbill reading will be held at the Highland Center for Arts from 3 to 5 on Sunday, July 19th. For more information, visit backroadsreading.org. That's that performance. It's going to be at the Highland Center for Arts in Greensboro, celebrating David Budbill. Make sure I'm reading things that are timely. For July, the fiction reading group at Cutler Memorial Library in Plainfield will be reading North Woods by Daniel Mason. This novel follows a single patch of New England forest and the people, animals, and stories connected to it across centuries, blending history, nature, and unforgettable characters into a book about place and time and the lives that leave their marks. Books are available at the library and will be and all will be welcome. That's going to be, and there'll be a group discussion following. And that's 5:30 to 7 on Tuesday, July 21st. Wednesday, July 22nd to August 2nd to Sunday, August 2nd. The Tony Award-winning play Into the Woods weaves the fairy tales of the Brothers Grimm, into an epic adventure of wishes and choices by We Make. The production at Law Station Theater in Montpelier, directed by Keanna Bromley, showcases physical acting, improv, quick changes, and soaring vocals. Recommended for all ages 12 and up. Act 1 is all ages friendly, but Act 2 takes a turn. Into the Woods will be presented at Friendly. Well, wait a minute. Act 1 is all ages friendly, but Act 2 takes a turn. Into the Woods will be presented at Lost Nation Theater from Wednesday, July 22nd to Sunday, August 2nd. The shows will be held at 7:30. All right, let's get back to some music. This curse is playing games with me. Yeah, I've got a CD that I came across, and it's all R&B, rhythm and blues from 1963, especially poignant to me because that's about when I started really being a music fan and really getting into it and kind of realized that I had music in me. All right, I got Innis Fox starting us off with Mockingbird.

so many times before. I know that all it takes is just the sight of your face to make me realize that I always love you, darling. And I can see that you've got some more tears to shed. I can see

Yes, it is. Always easier said than done. That was a set from a CD that I picked up, 1963, Rhythm Blues. I was 11 years old, and that stuff just changed my life, man. Especially that tune by the Essex, easier said than done. So we started this set off with, I think you pronounce it, Inez Fox, Mockingbird. And Garnet Mims, and the Enchanters, Cry Baby. That was the first time that I heard that version, and so many people know that from Janis Joplin, who really carried that tune home with the heaviness that I think people couldn't help to be moved by. I saw her actually do that at Woodstock. What a performance she put on there. Jackie Wilson, Baby Work Out, and then the Essex, easier said than done. All right. I gotta read a couple of these every now and then. Live on the air script. Listeners, we want to make sure everyone knows the big station news directly from us. First Central Vermont Community Radio will be moving off the Creative Campus by March 1st, 2027. 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Sheesh. Just turned 11 years old. I can hardly read. Anyway, because of you, our listeners, support of the community, you can turn challenges like these into opportunities that move our mission forward. 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Yeah, it was a big thing, you know. Wasn't our intention to move, but the new owner sent us a one-liner. You were not going to renew your lease. Anyway, this is a CD that I've just acquired. Two CD set by Billie Holiday. And then we'll give some props to the ladies, Bonnie Raitt, Maria Muldaur, and Duffy Graney. Let's start off with some Billie.

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0: am cute, baby, and as much loving as I give you, baby, do you mean sweet papa, he don't sue?
1: That's what I mean. You got to have what it takes.
0: Oh, I got it.
1: Or else I'll give you no more break.
0: Oh, you ain't give me none yet, baby.
1: I'm full of pep.
0: Oh, you is?
1: But I'm afraid.

Body and Soul by Duffy Graney out of Ireland. She knows how to rock it. But she's very, very beautiful too, inside and outside, but I don't want to sound too misogynistic. I forget. But anyway. Yeah, she's tall. She's got the longest fingers and most beautiful hands. We started that tune, that set off with the tune by Billie Holiday, Body and Soul. Then Maria Muldaur, Gotta Have What It Takes. That's off a CD where she does all Victoria Spivey stuff. Relatively new. It's been maybe a year, but it keeps finding its way to the top 50 Rock Report, Blues Rock Report charts. It's got some staying power. Got good tunes. Bonnie Raitt, Love Me Like a Man. And then Miss Granny. Duffy Graney. All right. We're going to do the top of the hour ID. Okay, you listen to WGDR Plainfield, 91.1 FM. WGDH Harwick, 91.7 FM. And you can call me. I love to get calls at 802-454-7762. So we're celebrating a birthday today, Mike Bloomfield, who opens every show of mine. And his birthday's not until the 28th, but that's pretty close to next week's birthday of another... Buddy Guy. I can't believe, man, you get a brain cramp and you can't remember somebody that you played so many tunes of. Anyway, Michael Bernard Bloomfield was American blues guitarist and composer, born in Chicago. He became one of the first popular music stars of the 60s to earn his reputation most entirely on his instrumental prowess, as he rarely sang before 1969. Respected for his guitar playing, Bloomfield knew and played with many of Chicago's blues musicians before achieving his own fame, and was instrumental in popularizing blues music in the mid-60s and in the mid-1960s. In 1965, he played on Bob Dylan's Highway 61 Revisited, including the single Like Rolling Stone, and performed with Dylan.

0: Lynn at the Newport Folk Festival. That's the one that he was soundly blued at. Bloomfield was ranked number 22 on Rolling Stone's list of 100 greatest guitarists of all time, and number 42 by the same magazine in 2011. He was inducted into the Blues Hall of Fame in 2012 as a member of the Paul Butterfield Blues Band, and was inducted himself in 2015. Born into a wealthy Jewish family, Bloomfield's father, Harold, was born in 1914. Harold's father, Samuel Bloomfield, started Bloomfield Industries in the early 30s. After Samuel's death, Harold and brother Daniel inherited the company. Bloomfield's mother, Dorothy Klein, was born in Chicago and married Harold in 1940. She came from an artistic family and was an actress and a model. Bloomfield, we don't need to go through all this. Bloomfield attended a Chicago performance by Josh White in 1957 and began spending time in Chicago's South Side, which took a lot of chutzpah back then because it could be dangerous for white people to be hanging around in blues clubs back in the back in those times. He started playing guitar with such bluesmen as Sleepy John Estes and Little Brother Montgomery. He first sat in with Black Blues Band in 1959 when he performed with Luther Guitar Jr. Johnson at a Chicago club called The Place. He performed with Howlin' Wolf and Muddy Waters and many other Chicago blues performers during the early 60s. In 1962, he married Susan Smith. Writing in 2001, keyboardist and songwriter and record producer Al Cooper said, "Bloomfield had a certain innate talent for playing the guitar that was instantly obvious to his mentors. They knew this was just not another white boy. This was someone who truly understood what the blues was all about." Among his early supporters were B.B. King, Muddy Waters, Buddy Guy. Michael used to say, "It's a natural. Black people suffer externally in this country. Jewish people suffer internally. The suffering is the mutual fulcrum of the blues." This goes on and on. Anyway, he started out with the Paul Butterfield Blues Band. And that's back when he joined Elvin Bishop as guitarist. He also became friends and professional associates with fellow Chicagoan Nick Gravovides and Bronx-born record producer Norman Dayton, who was attending the University of Chicago. Anyway, Michael was a great guitarist. He was kind of petulant and became a heroin addict, and that started interfering with his career. And let me read. Bloomfield died in San Francisco on February 15th, 1981. He was found seated behind the wheel of his car with all four doors locked. According to police, an empty Valium bottle was found on the car seat, but no suicide note was found. The medical examiner who performed the autopsy ruled the death accidental overdose due to cocaine and methamphetamine poison. Anyway, one of the greatest guitarists, and I'm going to play some I think this tune shows his petulance in the beginning. Nope.
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2: I just want to see if we can do it right, man. 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

I speak tonight for the dignity of man and the destiny of the man. I urge every man of both parties.

0: 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After 25 years of weekly interviews as the producer and host of Gathering Peace, I'm making changes in the schedule. 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The show will be pre-recorded. I will miss my morning chats with Bob about the weather, listener calls with questions and comments, and the many opportunities to respond quickly to breaking news. 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
1: Yes, indeed. Joseph Gainza is a fixture around this neck of the woods. Been here for, can't even venture to, maybe 20 years. Anyway, did a celebration for Mike Bloomfield. Feels so good. And you can hear the attitude at the beginning of the song. Well, and he says, man, I'm not trying to record it. I just want to go over it. And then they start up. And I guess the bass, somebody must have been out of time. He says, come on, man, watch it. Watch it. And definitely one of the greatest guitar players of his era. And it started out with Feel So Good and Petulance. Going down slow. Howlin' Wolf tune. Then Killin' Floor, which he played some sizzling guitar on. And the Electric Band's opening tune with the iconic LBJ giving his speech. I think that was on civil rights. But anyway, Electric Flag was founded by Mike and Buddy Miles. And I never know how to pronounce his name. Nick Gravidis. And we ended that set with another tune by Electric Flag, Texas. So let's keep on keeping on. With a little Muddy Waters. I should say Elmore James. Muddy Waters next.

right off of your feet. Take you home with me. Put you in my house. Boom, boom, boom, boom. Mm-hmm. I love to see you walk up and down the floor. Or when you're talking to me, that baby talk. I just like it like that. Or when you talk like that, you knocks me out right off of my feet.

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I love that talk, that baby talk. 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

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I love to hear you talk. That baby talk. That goes out to my friend Freddie in San Diego, who requested that tune. Started that set off with I Can't Hold Out by Elmore James. Then Rollin' and Tumblin'. That's a very early version of that tune by Muddy Waters. That's probably one of the first tunes he recorded up in Chicago. Took the Delta Blues from down in the Delta area. And then moved on up, plugged it in, made Chicago Blues. Bonnie Teller, Cash McCall, It Hurts Me Too. Then boom, boom, boom. Let's change gear a little bit. And play a little old-timey blues rock 10 years after.

All right, you're listening to Albert Castiglia doing Beatle tune, your blues. Started that set off with Love Like a Man 10 years after. Then Hellbound Train by Savoy Brown. And Mississippi Bottom, Jerron Paxson. Stay tuned for Mark.

Well, there you have it, folks. Another 2 hours of the best blues you're going to find anywhere on your radio dial. You can find him here every Saturday afternoon from 2 to 4. It's the Doctor of Blues himself, Dr. Johnny Foster's Box Full of Blues, coming to you every Saturday afternoon from 2 to 4 here on the stations of Central Vermont Community Radio. We are WGDR Plainfield, WGDH Hardwick. Hey, it's straight up at 4 o'clock. My name's Mark. It's time now for 3 hours of great independent singer-songwriters and acoustic folk and Americana artists. We got Sammy Brayman in the background with that wild fiddle, amazing West Coast player, old-timey string band player. She plays around with all sorts of folks. Song's called Rogue River. And this program presents my opinion. It does not reflect the official opinion of WGDR, WGDH, or its licensee Central Vermont Community Radio. You can share your thoughts with the station via WGDR.org or by calling a studio at 802-454-7762. But if you want to get in touch with me this afternoon, I'm in Studio B. That number's 802-428-4566. Be with you here for the next 3 hours. Got lots of stuff lined up for you. Coming up in the 5 o'clock hour, got tons of local music series happening, and we're going to spotlight some of those, and there's some really wonderful folks coming through the area and local folks playing as well. Some surprises after that for the towards the end of the show, and as usual, we've got the New Music Roundup to kick things off this afternoon. So stay tuned. Lots to get to here on Acoustic Harmony.

We'll wind up that set with the brand new one from Ferris and Jason Romero, based up in that tiny little town of Horsefly, British Columbia. I always get a kick out of saying that. It's a little town up there in British Columbia, and their brand new one is called These Are the Days That Turn Into Years. And winding up the set with the song called Hey Babe. Jenny Reynolds, before that, a wonderful Austin-based singer-songwriter. Her brand new one is called Willow and Stone. We heard Living on the Seams. Matthew Alexander, that song, I don't know, those first two songs, they've been kind of on my mind just to kind of pick me up and get me moving. That song is called Explosion from Matthew Alexander that we heard, and it's from his brand new one called The Matter of the Heart. And I think pretty recognizable voice before that, Casey Musgraves. Her new one is called Middle of the Road. We heard Loneliest Girl. Back at the top of the hour, we started off the set with the amazing old-timey fiddler and singer-songwriter Sammy Brayman from her album called Riveter. It came out a few years back. We heard the song Rogue River to kick off the show this afternoon. It's about just not quite 20 minutes after 4 o'clock. You're tuned to the stations of Central Vermont Community Radio. We're WGDR Plainfield, WGDH Hardwick. My name is Mark. Every Saturday afternoon from 4 to 7, you'll find me down here, nestled in Studio B, featuring these great independent singer-songwriters and acoustic, folk, and Americana artists. Hope you're doing well. Hey, thanks so much for tuning in, spending part of your day with us here at Central Vermont Community Radio. Hope you have some indoor activities planned. It's looking like a rainy forecast. We'll look at the weather forecast coming up in just a little bit, but little rain as I was driving in here, as well as the smoke is moving back in. So yeah, at least through tomorrow, at least part way through tomorrow, it looks like we're going to get another heavy band of smoke. So take that under advisement. And yeah, if you're going to be working strenuously outside, just make sure you, you know, you take it easy, you space it out, consider wearing a mask if it's really bad. We'll see. Who knows? You never know exactly how bad the smoke's going to be down by the ground, but just be smoke aware, I guess. Hey, if you're looking for something to do this evening, a live performance by the Vermont Suitcase Company happening right here in Plainfield at the Plainfield Town Hall and Opera House starting at 7 o'clock this evening. There's going to be action, intrigue, romance, international affairs, and so much more. What more could you want? It's called My Lady of Whims, presented by Plainfield Arts and the Vermont Suitcase Company this evening, right here in Plainfield at 7 o'clock. So let's get back to more brand new music. This is a brand new one, and in fact, I'm not sure Lynn has officially released this full album yet. I know she's put out a couple singles off of it already. Lynn Hollyfield has always been one of my favorites. She was a guest on the show, boy. Been doing this so long that we're talking many, many years ago. But she's a wonderful artist based down in the Washington, D.C. area. Her brand new album is called Diving In. This song is called We Are the People.

in battle, how can you follow or believe? When war machines ain't got no soul, bombs destroy but never grieve. Bombs destroy but never grieve. Soldiers coming back dejected, a pain that never goes away.

our old friend John Smith there winding up the set from his brand new one that is called Simple As, a really Indian-flavored tune there from John that was actually written by Tom Prasada Rao, an old friend of John's. And Tom was into that heavily kind of Indian-flavored groove stuff pretty much all through his life. And so it's really wonderful to see this song on this album from John and paying tribute to his old friend, Tom Prasada Rao. The song is called Made of Love. John Smith's brand new album is called Simple As. Maya DeVitri, before that, from hers called All My Faith. Boy, talk about distinctive voices. Maya has one of those voices that once you hear it, it's pretty hard to not recognize it when you hear it again. For that, Ed McGurl. Ed has been around for literally almost forever, it seems. And this song we played was called Yesterday Was Not Too Soon. And I think that song speaks for itself. From his album called Songs of the Warrior Spirit, that was one of those songs that kind of crept in here, not as off a brand new release. And we started off with Lynn Hollyfield from her brand new one called Diving In. We heard We Are the People. And yeah, I think bookends there. We are the people and made of love. And I hope that everybody remembers that each of us is worthy of love and then henceforth giving love to those around us, because that's all we are. We're all people and we're just made of love. So enough said. 20 minutes in front of 5 o'clock. You're tuned to the stations of Central Vermont Community Radio. We're WGDR Plainfield, WGDH Hardwick. I'm Mark. It's Acoustic Harmony. We're going to get straight back to it here. We've got another brand new release. This is from Amy Mellison and Lee Stivers. I love the title of this album. It's called Something Tells Me Everything Will Be All Right, and I hope that's true. Here's Amy and Lee with their song called Half Acre.

Lance Cohen has been around for forever. I think a stalwart down, I think in the Nashville area, maybe somewhere around there. But he has played with so many folks. In fact, on this song, I think it was this song was a co-write with Reese Shad, who we're going to hear from in just a minute. And yeah, I think this is the first album that Lance has put out of his own. And we heard the song "The Air That You Breathe," and this is really a beautiful new album, and we'll be hearing a lot from it in the coming weeks, that's for sure. Lily Gunn, before that, she's from Nova Scotia, and that was a single she's just put out called "Unbroken Wings." Ed Snodderly was in there with "See You in the Morning." His new one is "Baggage Flies Free." And Amy Mellison and Lee Stivers started us off with their song called "Half Acre" from the album "Something Tells Me Everything Will Be All Right." Well, it's a few minutes in front of 5 o'clock. You're tuned to the stations of Central Vermont Community Radio. We're WGDR Plainfield, WGDH Hardwick. I'm Mark. It's Acoustic Harmony. 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More information at thecreativecampus.org. We're going to take a very short top-of-the-hour break, but we're going to have, as I mentioned, Reese Shad take us up there to the little break. He's got this wonderful song out. This has been out a while, but it feels appropriate to play it now. It's called "Ain't That the Way." And he's got a lot of help from Wanda Houston and Natalia Zuckerman and Kemp Harris. Here's Reese Shad and "All the Way." All ain't that the way?

0: Willie Dixon said, "The blues is the roots, the rest is the fruits." B.B. King said, "The blues is the mother of American music." And Muddy Waters said, "The blues had a baby, and they named it rock and roll." 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

Well, Christine Malcolm there from her album, I Like You, with her song Riverside. And Christine is playing in the area coming up next week, part of the Cabot weekly music series that they've got going on over there, put on by the Cabot Arts folks. Christine and her band Sweet Sicily are going to be there Tuesday, this coming Tuesday, July 21st. And yeah, they're well known around this area for their beautiful folk grass sound, I guess. That's kind of what they call themselves, blending traditional folk and country and bluegrass and some touches of rock in there. The groups, they're an old, intimate, old school musical experience. And so along with Christine, you've got Mark Edwards on guitar, Hank Clark on mandolin and harmony vocals, and Fran Forum, a standout, she's a standout stand-up bass player, plays around with so many folks, always playing somewhere, Fran Forum is, and she's also with backing vocals on in the band, Sweet Sicily. Christine Malcolm, Sweet Sicily, this Tuesday, and Cabot right there in the Cabot Green. Those shows start at 6 o'clock, and there's always a food truck there as well. And what else do I want to tell you? Yeah, they've got rain sight as well, if you know, you never know these days. So yeah, they've the show goes on rain or shine, because they will move the show inside to the Willie Building if it looks dicey. So yeah, a wonderful show coming up, so don't miss that, that's for sure. And let's get another one on from Christine Malcolm. This time we're going to her album Crickets, Coyotes, and the Big Yellow Moon. And this song is called Gypsy Boy.

Well, our wonderful local artist, Jess O'Brien, there with that short set from her album that is called These Days. We heard Since You Asked, and yeah, Since You Asked, Jess O'Brien also playing out in the area this coming week. This Jess is going to be playing down in Montpelier, downtown there at the Brown Bag Lunch Series. That's at the Christ Church courtyard there. And that is coming up Wednesday, the 22nd, and those are noon starts. And I guess this is now presented by Hunger Mountain Co-op, a wonderful midday little series happening down there. We're going to get another one on from Jess in a minute. But before Jess, we heard from Christine Malcolm and her song Gypsy Boy, coming off her album. I believe this was her debut album, going back to, I think, 2015 or so, Crickets, Coyotes, and the Big Yellow Moon. Christine also playing this coming week, this Tuesday. Christine and her band Sweet Sicily playing in Cabot, part of the Cabot Arts Music Summer Music Series there. 6 o'clock shows right there at the Cabot Green. So back to Jess. Yeah, Jess is playing, as I say, next week, next Wednesday. So let's get another one on from Jess. We're going back again to her wonderful album, These Days. And this song is called Rock My Soul.

from his tribute album to John Prine. That's Jeffrey Foucault with John Prine's song Mexican Home from the album Shoot the Moon Right Between the Eyes. It's a collection where Jeffrey sings the songs of John Prine. And yeah, Jeffrey Foucault is playing in the area. He is going to be up in Burlington this coming week, this coming Friday, the 24th. It's going to be at the Lamp Club Light Shop, right next door to the Radio Bean up there. What a great treat it is to have Jeffrey in the area, and we're going to get another one on from him in just a second. But before Jeffrey, we heard from Jess O'Brien, once again going to her album These Days with that classic tune, Rock My Soul. Well, I say classic tune, but yeah, it always reminds me of some of those like old-timey blues tunes. And yeah, Jess also playing in the area this coming week, Wednesday. Jess will be in Montpelier, part of the Brown Bag Lunch Series at noon there at Christ Church. So as I mentioned, Jeffrey Foucault playing in the area. Let's get another one on from him. We're going to his album. This is his most recent, I believe. It's called Deadstock. It's the uncollected recordings, a bunch of stuff that either got re-recorded or reworked, and or maybe missed an album altogether. A really amazing collection. And here's Jeffrey with his song, Adios, Mexico.

Well, I couldn't resist playing a song from Chris Delmhurst since we were featuring Jeffrey Foucault before that. Jeffrey is playing in the area coming up this coming week on Friday up at, well, next door to the Radio Bean at the Lamp Club Light Shop there. And no notice that Chris may be tagging along with Jeffrey, but you never know. So I just, and hey, I don't really need an excuse to play Chris Delmhurst. She's one of my favorites. So winding up there with Chris Delmhurst from her most recent album, Ghosts in the Garden, we heard Age of Innocence, and Jeffrey Foucault before that from his Deadstock Uncollected Recordings versions, and we heard Adios Mexico. Yeah, Jeffrey playing up in Burlington next week. All that information's online at the Radio Bean website. And yeah, we're not through yet, folks, because here's a big one. Gillian Welch and David Rawlings coming to the area playing up next week, Tuesday, the 21st, with at the Shelburne Museum out there on the lawn. What a wonderful, beautiful place it is, if the weather cooperates, to see a little show up there. And David Rawlings and Gillian Welch should be outstanding. So let's get a couple on from Gillian and David. Let's go to the Boots Lost Songs Volume 1 album. This is Strange Isabella.

One more from Gillian Welch there. This time going to the Boots number 2, The Lost Songs Volume 3 with Strangers Again. And it was Strange Isabella before that. Yeah, Gillian Welch, David Rawlings playing up in Burlington. Well, technically Shelburne at the Shelburne Museum on the Green there. I think that opens up around 5:30 or so, and the show starts around 7 o'clock or so. All that information is online at shelburnemuseum.org. What a wonderful setting to see Gillian Welch and David Rawlings. I'm sure that's going to be a fabulous show. And let's see, there's one more to tell you about. Lots of music happening in the area live this time of year. And Lucy Dacus is also playing in the area this coming week. She's going to be up in Burlington at Higher Ground on Thursday, this coming Thursday. Of course, Lucy Dacus, known, well, maybe she's known for her solo work, but also for the work in the supergroup Boy Genius. And yeah, what more can I say? Let's get one on from Lucy Dacus here, playing up in at Burlington at Higher Ground this coming Tuesday. That information, of course, is on the Higher Ground website as well. Here's Lucy with her song that is called Bullseye.

feather. I wanted to knock that ball clean to forever.

0: Well, Kate Wolf's been on my mind for a week or so, so I wanted to play that one. Going back to her album Gold in California, and the wonderful Nina Gerber there supporting Kate on mandolin and guitar. Kate Wolf with her classic Carolina Pines to wind up that set. Billy Crockett before that. Going back a few years to his album Rabbit Hole, we heard Already Perfect. I'm so excited. Billy's got a brand new release coming our way. It's called Circle Sessions, I believe. And Billy Crockett is just amazing. I think he's got something like 14 albums out or so. But the really cool thing about him is he's the artistic director and builder and whatever of Blue Rock Studios out in the Texas Hill Country out there. And so many wonderful artists go through there and record there, record their albums there. And so I'm just so excited to see this new one from Billy Crockett coming out soon. Lucy Dacus started us off from hers called Forever Is a Feeling. We heard Bullseye. She was kind of a duet there with Hozier. And yeah, Lucy Dacus playing in the area this coming week up at Higher Ground. That information is online at the Higher Ground website. Gets us caught up. It's a few minutes in front of 6 o'clock. It's WGDR Plainfield, WGDH Hardwick. I'm Mark. It's Acoustic Harmony. 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More information at thecreativecampus.org. Time for another one of those little top-of-the-hour breaks here, but don't go away. Don't worry. We'll be back on the other side. We've still got a full hour to go here on Acoustic Harmony. Thanks so much for tuning in. 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
1: 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It's a great place to discover indie artists like me. Thanks for tuning in.

Well, some old familiar voices in that set, winding up with John Gorka. Going back, oh my gosh, 1996 is when Between 5 and 7 came out, that wonderful album that John released way back then, and that song is called Paradise Once. And I just, even way back then, you can pick out Lucy Kaplansky's beautiful vocals singing harmony right behind John on that song. Eliza Gilkison, before that, another oldie but a good one, from Hard Times in Babylon. That goes back to the early 2000s, and that song was called Highway. Jimmy LaFave before that. Boy, there's somebody that we surely miss these days from his album Depending on the Distance. We heard him covering the Springsteen song Land of Hope and Dreams. And Richard Schindel started us off from an album. This is maybe one of my, well, it's certainly one of my favorites from Richard. It may be my favorite because he's taken so many of his well-known songs and revisited them with different and new, more acoustic and intimate arrangements. Of course, this album's been out quite a while as well, over 15 years or so. The album is called 13 Songs You May or May Not Have Heard Before. So that kind of gives you a clue that, yeah, he's reworking these tunes. Of course, his classic, The Next Best Western, started off the set there. And that gets us all caught up about 17, 18 minutes after 6 o'clock. It's WGDR Plainfield, WGDH Hardwick. I'm Mark. It's Acoustic Harmony. We have slipped into our third and final hour here. Every Saturday afternoon from 4 to 7, I'm down here right in between Johnny Foster's Box Full of Blues and Jaguar Cat's Wormhole. So stay tuned. Coming up at 7 o'clock, there's lots of great music coming in as well. Meanwhile, let's get back to some more new music. This is one of my favorite UK-based bands, and that's saying a lot because I have a lot of wonderful favorite UK artists, but the trio, Salthouse, is certainly one of them. From their brand new album that is called Scarrow, this is called Fathoms.

Well, I think Paul Simon would be very pleased with the cover version there, that the amazing, brilliant trio, I'm With Her. Of course, it's Aoife O'Donovan, Sarah Watkins, and Sarah DeRose. That's just a brilliant, brilliant rendition of Paul Simon's song, The Obvious Child, from the brand new one from I'm With Her. It's called Sing Me Alive. Of course, it is a full-on live album. Those three ladies, they blow me away. There's not words for them. But if the harmonies aren't enough, each one of them are just amazing, amazing instrumentalists and musicians in their own right. I'm With Her, winding up the set there with The Obvious Child. Tom Yutz, before that, from his new one called Ring a Bell, and we heard Way Past Whiskey Time, an amazing Brona McVitie before that, from a brand new collection from Putumayo. It's called Putumayo Presents Celtic Voices. And that was a great version of that classic traditional tune, Star of County Down. It's the Thomas Gandry remix. And Saldhaus, that wonderful trio from Scotland, started that set off. Their new one is called Scarrow, and we heard Fathoms that start off the set. 25 minutes in front of 7 o'clock. It's WGDR, WGDH. I'm Mark. It's Acoustic Harmony. Time is getting ready to start to run out on us here, so we're going to get straight back to music. We've got a few more new ones here lined up, so let's go to this one from the, I think they're Montana. I remember last week, I think I said Wyoming. It's either Wyoming or Montana. I need to double check that. The Two Tracks, a wonderful band from out west. Their brand new one is called Seasons Unknown. This is called The Night Has Come.

The wonderful trio of sisters, they call themselves The Pairs, based up in, I think they're in Ontario, Canada, from their most recent called Together on a Rock. That is Little Light. I just love that song. Jackie Evans before that, I played that last week and it's been on my mind all week since, so I had to play it again. It's called 10 Till the Morning from her new release called Most of the Time. And Lucy Clearwater was before that from People's Don't Equal Possessions. We heard One of Those Things. And the two tracks started us off from theirs called Seasons Unknown with The Night Has Come. 10 minutes in front of 7 o'clock. It's WGDR, WGDH. I'm Mark, Acoustic Harmony. Got time to squeeze just a couple more in before we turn the controls over. So let's get to this one from Christian Rutledge. And this is called Where the Meadow Meets the Mountain.

0: Thank you.
1: Nancy Griffith from her wonderful live album called One Fair Summer Evening with More Than a Whisper to wind that up. Christian Rutledge was before that with Where the Metal Meets the Mountain. That's just about going to do it for this edition of Acoustic Harmony. Hey, thanks so much for tuning in today, spending part of your day with us here at Central Vermont Community Radio. My name's Mark. I'm down here every Saturday afternoon from 4 to 7 o'clock featuring music from these great independent singer-songwriters and acoustic, folk, and Americana artists. Time for me to head out of here. I'm going to leave you with one, a brand new one from Eric Tingstad, an amazing, amazing guitarist and instrumentalist. This is his brand new single that is called Purity. And that'll do it for this edition. So we'll see you next week, everybody. Take care of yourselves. Be well. And enjoy the summer while it lasts.

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2: 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I'm going to be here with you from now, 7 o'clock until 9 o'clock. And then there's going to be an hour break when there's going to be a syndicated show. And then I shall return at the 10 o'clock hour and take you through till midnight. Covering two shows. First is normally Jaguar Cat's Wormhole, which I'm subbing for right now. He's one of my oldest and best friends, so it's a real honor to be here in place of him tonight. And I will also be covering Z Point, 10 p.m. till midnight, with a nice mostly electronica set, as you are usually used to for that period of time. And if you like what you hear tonight, definitely check out my show. It's every Thursday night starting at 9 in the evening, and it goes until 1 in the morning. I do an eclectic hour, 2 hours of metal, and a late night eclectic set, celebrating 26 years as a DJ here at Central Vermont Community Radio. Got special guests on the way for this first set. And we're going to do kind of a family theme set, as my niece and my sister are going to be joining me real soon. So that's a real treat. And in the meantime, I'm going to play this song that I like to play when I cover other people's shows. The band is called Brown Bird, and the song is called Ebb and Flow, as my name is DJ Ebb and Flow. Let's go.

I wanted to play an Aphex Twin song to start things off, as Jaggler Cat and myself, Ebb and Flow, are big Aphex Twin fans, and there's all kinds of awesome Aphex Twin music out there. This is one that I haven't played in a while, and I think I'm going to play it because it's pretty fun. It's called Didgeridoo, and it goes out specially to Renee, hopefully tuned in. If not, this one's for you anyways, as you are into didgeridoos. We're going to mellow things down after this one, so...

DJ Ebb and Flow here. That again was none other than Aphex Twin, one of the godfathers of electronic music. We'll be hearing more of his music in the 10 to midnight set later tonight. In the meantime, we're going to hear some groups that Jaggler Cat and I got to see back in the 90s and really loved, like the music of this next artist, Buckshot LaFunk. This one is I Know Why the Caged Bird Sings.

The caged bird sings with a fearful trill of things unknown but longed for still, and his tune is heard on the distant hill, for the caged bird sings of freedom.

bird leaps on the back of the wind and floats downstream till the current's in, and dips his wing in the orange sun rays and dares to claim the

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A freak.

Just love the birds in that song. Buckshot LaFunk, DJ Ebb and Flow, special guests on the way. Very, very excited for their arrival. In the meantime, here's another group that Jason and I used to love to see back in the old Higher Ground in Winooski, Club Toast and beyond. This is the Gray Boy All-Stars with Let the Music Take Your Mind, hoping the music creates bliss for you tonight.

All right, here's another group that Jason and I saw recently. Thanks so much to Corey, who has a radio show here and who was offering the tickets. We got to see Kamasi Washington live. It was so beautiful, so amazing. I wanted to give a double shout out, a triple shout out, one to Corey, one to Jaguar Cat, and one to Hav Wax. Hav turned me on to the great Kamasi Washington through his radio show. Corey hooked us up, and Jason and I got to see him live. I really wanted to hear my favorite song of Kamasi's. Unfortunately, he didn't play it live, but because the show was so magnificent, it didn't matter. But I'm going to play that song for you now. This is the first one I ever heard, thanks to Hav. And every time I hear it, it just makes me dance like a wild demon. So hopefully this one uplifts your spirit as well. Kamasi Washington with Fists of Fury. We got Viper House up next. Stay tuned.

0: is over.
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we need to. Our next.

0: All right, DJ Ebb and Flow here. My guests have arrived, and we got one more song from me and Jason's past, which is a band called Viper House, and we used to love to see them live. They played many shows here at Goddard College back in the day. They played all over the state and beyond, and this one has a funny title. It's called Scrod Scrapples.
1: Mm-hmm.

Once again, that is the fabulous Viper House. DJ Evan Flo here. We got a very special set with family members coming up real soon. But before that, we're going to hear The Sacred Souls. I just picked up this record used down at Buchspieler Records in Montpelier, Vermont. My favorite record store of all time. Definitely check it out if you haven't been there before. Really cool. They have used albums that are practically new as well as brand new albums. And this is The Sacred Souls, Daptone recording, Happy and Well, because that's how I'm feeling tonight. Really happy and very well, thanks to radio. Love being here.